0: song could ever say.
1: That is Olivia Rodrigo with Stupid Song. I love that song on Virgin Radio. It's the Weekender. Miles, you have been diving into the world of YouTube.
2: Yeah, I don't know if I've reached the end, like if I've watched too much YouTube, because now I'm on a very specific genre of video, which is just watching people drive trucks.
1: That's it?
2: Like, it's people who are like, their full-time job is just like delivery drivers or like freight drivers.
1: Is it like their dash cam that you get to watch?
2: No, they're just like vlogging and like you're just seeing like how they live. Like this guy that I watch, his name's Rohit, right? And he basically has like his whole setup in the back of the truck.
1: Yeah.
2: He's got like his bed, which turns into a couch.
1: Right.
2: He has a TV. He can game in there. He has an air fryer. And he just takes you through his day and like how they do the deliveries and
1: nice.
2: How much mileage they do. And
1: that sounds relaxing.
2: Nothing happens, but
1: yeah,
2: I love watching it.
1: Sometimes I have that too with like vloggers on YouTube. I'm like, I don't even care that it's slow paced and that I'm just watching someone else live their life, but it's kind of like reality TV.
2: I don't know why. Like, I'm showing my wife, I'm like, look, how cool is this truck? She's like, it's a truck. Like, what? Like, what's...
1: Yeah, like, do you want to get out there?
2: Yeah.
1: I get that. On TikTok, I get sucked into watching videos of people doing lawn work.
2: Oh, do you?
1: Oh, yeah.
2: Yeah, that's another genre of content that I'm familiar with.
1: Yeah, it's so satisfying just watching people, like, clean up, especially areas that are really dirty or neglected.
2: Yeah, this must be quite slow for them now, though, because you've kind of... We've already reached the final... overseeding lawn renovation for fall now, if you're in this climate anyway, right?
1: Yeah, so shout out to the lawn guys out there who can't make their lawn.
2: Yeah, they must be struggling. Do they move to snow shoveling soon?
1: They should. If they're smart, they would be.

0: could break my heart.
1: That is Dua Lipa, Break My Heart on The Weekender on Virgin Radio. I'm Shannon. So Miles and I host on the radio. If you didn't know, I do the midday show.
2: We try. Yeah.
1: We do the evening show. So all week long, we're just yapping on air. We're talking about all the things going on. So I want to know from you, Miles, what is something that you learned this week from hosting your radio show? What's come up?
2: It's actually from, like, just being a dad.
1: Oh, please.
2: Hosting my other entertainment business, keeping him entertained. No, we took him to get his passport pictures taken this week, and he's only 7 weeks old.
1: Yeah.
2: And so I think at 5 weeks, you're eligible for a passport. I think it lasts, like, 2 years.
1: Oh, you can't do the 5 or 10 year, I guess, because they'll look
2: still,
1: a little different.
2: But still, I'm like, he's going to look so different in 2 years. It's like... Do they really go, excuse me, can you take your hat off? like, you know, at passport control, like when they're like...
1: Wait, so what do you think? They should do it a year?
2: I feel like they should somehow just be attached to the parent passport for like the first couple of years. But then I guess you could just take any baby on a flight with you. So that wouldn't be very good. But yeah, no, I learned that, yeah, he can have a passport for...
1: 2 years.
2: For 2 years.
1: Starting from birth.
2: I wish it was a small one, like a really small
1: like
2: baby passport.
1: Like a little baby one that he can actually hold in his hand.
2: That's what they should do, yeah. What did you learn this week?
1: I love all of this. That's amazing. Mine is definitely not baby related, but I learned that Sydney Sweeney, the actress, is the front runner, the most, the person they're looking at with the most interest for the Britney Spears biopic.
2: Really?
1: Which I feel like is not... the way to go.
2: Who
1: right?
2: would you have picked? I would have said maybe like a Tate McRae.
1: Yeah, I think an unknown. I think go out and find someone that we aren't always already familiar with, because I feel like the whole time I'm watching, I would be like, oh, that's Sydney Sweeney pretending to be Britney Spears, and that's not an actor. I won't be able to like fall into the movie.
2: Well, especially if it's young Britney, because you know, we got to like realize that she was what, like 16 when she first broke onto the scene. So it would have to be someone a lot younger.
1: Someone younger. I say we do like those nationwide auditions where they just go and
2: be the next Britney.
1: A girl in a small town who knows how to sing and dance and has a little twang. You know what I mean?
2: Yeah.
1: So that's what I want to see.
2: Sydney Sweeney? I don't see that.
1: I don't see it either.

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0: with Lush Life on the Weekender on Virgin Radio. Coming up next, Miles and I are going to get into good week, bad week, and talk about who's having a good week, who's having a not so great week.
1: For research purposes, we have to talk about the Victoria's Secret fashion show next.
0: Yes.
1: I will be watching for research purposes.
0: Yeah, for the performers.
1: The performers, yeah.
0: And we got to talk about Tate McRae, who might not be having a great week. Well, I guess her fans might not be having a great week.
1: Oh, I saw this.
0: I'll explain.

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1: So we found out the performers for the Victoria's Secret fashion show.
2: Wait, when is the show happening? Do we know?
1: It's October 16th.
2: Oh, it's coming up.
1: Yes.
2: Okay, fun. Who we got performing?
1: It's October 18th, actually. Okay, I lie.
2: Thank you.
1: I was just getting very excited about it. So we've got Tate McRae.
2: Oh, nice. That makes a lot of sense.
1: Yeah, we've got Cat's Eye.
2: Nice.
1: Because they always usually do a group as well, don't they? And then we've got Megan Thee Stallion.
2: Wow.
1: And I think they couldn't decide on which Megan to get, so they got both Megan Maroney as well.
2: Oh, okay. Wow, that's going to be a stacked performance. I always enjoy that performance because the models are walking down the runway as the artist is also on the stage.
1: It's like they're in a music video.
2: Yeah, because then they like interact with each other or like high five and all that stuff. So it's pretty fun to watch.
1: So that will be fun.
2: I'm excited.
1: But a not so good week for Tate McRae fans who were thinking that she was maybe going to drop new music.
2: Yeah, she has been teasing and saying that she's spending time in the studio. So we do know new music is on the way. So that we did think, I'm including myself, I am a tater tot, that new music would come out this week. But it is not. She did drop a fragrance, though. Which is very exciting.
1: We have enough celebrity sense.
2: You think?
1: Yeah.
2: She called it Tate-01, which means that this is going to be the first of many.
1: So really?
2: Get used to it. You haven't smelled it yet, though, so maybe you'll adore it.
1: Tate-01.
2: Tate-01. I wonder how many she'll come out with throughout her career. But she did apply for a trademark for a lot of products, so get ready.
1: She's cashing in.

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1: Okay, this is very cool. So the creators of Heated Rivalry are launching their own foundation to raise money.
2: Oh, that's cool.
1: Isn't that nice? So it's actually something that was fictional. It started in the Heated Rivalry books, but they decided to actually turn this into a real life foundation. And I feel like with the amount of fans that Heated Rivalry already has, this is going to do a lot of good for a lot of people.
2: It's good that they're not just like cashing in on the series.
1: Taking their money.
2: They're giving back.
1: They're giving back in a really big way. So we're going to talk more about that coming up next.

0: That is Alex Perrette, Hate Love on Virgin Radio. I'm Shannon. Okay, Miles, we got to talk about this because this is so cool. So, Heated Rivalry is a book before it was a show.
1: That's right.
0: If you didn't know. And in the book, there is, well, I think it's in the second book, there is a foundation that started in honor of Ilya's mother. So that's
1: wait, is that is that a spoiler? I didn't know. Like, is her mother?
0: No, it's okay.
1: Okay,
0: we won't spoil anymore in case that is a spoiler. But what's so cool is that the creators of the show, so Jacob Tierney and the other creators, they have actually now launched a foundation under the same name as a way to give back, which is so sweet. This is such a good idea. They say the money raised will go to champion inclusivity and mental well-being by connecting people through sports and arts programs. And they're really going to focus on queer and underserved communities.
1: Okay, that's pretty cool.
0: That is so sweet. I think anybody who has a large fan base, I think that's just such a great idea because you know so many people want to contribute and give back and be a part of something. So what better way than to launch a full foundation?
1: And it's great that like all those little tidbits from the books or from the show that they can kind of like play off of and turn into real life. I was just thinking though, Heated Rivalry Season 1, it didn't premiere on Crave until the end of November last year.
0: Right.
1: So we haven't seen any Heated Rivalry Halloween costumes yet.
0: We haven't.
1: Unless, you know, someone just like knew, read the books or like knew the show was coming out last year. But still, like I feel like we're going to see so many Shane and Ilya costumes this year.
0: That is such a good point.
1: Because it feels like it was out before Halloween last year, but it wasn't. It was the end of last year.
0: It hasn't even been out a year. It's so popular. So that is definitely going to be a Halloween costume.
1: So
0: I feel like so many girls are going to dress up as Shane.
1: If you and your wife, Morgan, were going to dress up, who would be Shane and who would be Ilya?
0: Oh, good question. I feel like she would be Shane, I'd be Ilya.
1: Yeah, I was going to say, I see you as Ilya.
0: I can do a Russian accent.
1: Yeah, you look a bit like him as well.

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2: They wish and I wish and I wish and I wish and they wish and on me. Yeah. I've been moving calm, don't start no trouble with me. Trying to keep

bad things. It's a lot of bad things that they wish and they wish and they wish and they wish and they wish and on me. Yeah. Ay, ay. She say, do you love me? I tell her only partly. I only

Yeah. Yeah. Bad things. It's a lot of bad things that they wish and they wish and they wish and they wish and they wish on me.

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1: All right, Miles, what are you watching this week?
2: I have a brand new show on Crave called War.
1: Oh, sounds promising.
2: It's actually not really about war. It's a legal drama.
1: Oh, okay. Is it HBO?
2: Yeah, it's HBO. So it's on Crave. Sienna Miller and Dominic West.
1: Oh, good actors. Nice.
2: Yeah. So Sienna Miller plays an international film star going through a high-profile divorce. Dominic West plays a tech billionaire facing off against his estranged wife. So it's kind of like a...
1: kind of
2: a bit of a revengeful...
1: Yeah.
2: Yeah.
1: Sienna Miller, I feel like, has gone through that in real life. So maybe it's just life, art imitating life. Looks pretty good.
2: What have you been watching?
1: Okay, I haven't watched it yet, but I'm so excited for the show. Also on Crave, have you seen that Snooki from Jersey Shore has a ghost hunting show?
2: Yeah, she's like a paranormal investigator
1: now.
2: Yeah,
1: she says it's something she's always been interested in. So now she has a Crave original reality series that is called Snooki, the Paranormal Rookie.
2: That's so good. I feel like with that name and the whole rhyming of rookie, she could do loads of different jobs.
1: like what?
2: Snooki, the flight attendant rookie.
1: Right.
2: Snooki, the fast food rookie.

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1: Starring Carrie Ann Moss, Noah Reed, Clark Bacco, and Hudson Williams. Dare to uncover the truth as a witch hunt begins.
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0: That is Preston Pablo, because I do on Virgin Radio. I'm Shannon, and thanks so much for hanging out today with Miles and I.
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0: Yeah, so that means flights, tickets, spending money, $1,000 in spending money, so you can get all the merch while you're there. 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

0: It's Saturday Night Live, the iconic comedy series with all the laughs, surprises, and OMG, did you see that? 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
1: Good morning, Kim.
0: Good morning.
1: Today is World Teacher Day. Did you know that?
0: I did not. So we are like worldwide celebrating teachers all over, of all types.
1: Yes. Yeah. So happy World Teacher Day. And I don't know, maybe be a little nicer to your teachers today.
0: Yeah. Every day be nice to your teachers.
1: But extra kind and do a little something nice.
0: Yeah. Both of my kids love their teachers. Awesome. And I mean, we've been very lucky. I don't think they've disliked any of their teachers that they've ever had.
1: That's awesome.
0: Yeah.
1: I never understood why, like, people who seem to not like children become teachers sometimes.
0: It
1: always confuses me. I feel that's mostly in like TV shows and stuff, but there is like people who like seem to dislike children and become a teacher. And I'm like, how could you do that? That doesn't make any sense. Why would you enjoy doing that?
0: I try to like make sense of these kinds of things. And all I can think of is, it's not that they hate children. It's just that they have a low tolerance for certain personality types, which could come across in a child. Because my kindergarten teacher, I did not like her. She did not like me. And people are like, that was your kindergarten teacher. What kindergarten teacher hates a child?
1: Right.
0: And I'm like, I don't know, man. I had some bad experiences.
1: So shout out to teachers, because they've got all the patience in the world.
0: Yes. Oh, yeah. I would say more often than not.
1: Yes.
0: It's like that teacher that I had in kindergarten didn't have very much patience for me. But over my entire being of ever having teachers, they all had an immense amount of patience. Mm-hmm. So
1: happy World Teacher Day to all the teachers out there.
0: Yes. Be kind to all your teachers today. And especially. Every day. Yes.

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0: song could ever say. 93.9 Virgin Radio. It's mornings with Kim and Lexi, with sun and cloud in the forecast, with temperatures getting to a high of 18. We're at 11 or 52.
1: Kim, currently, as of, I think, yesterday, the day before, Venus is in retrograde.
0: Oh, boy.
1: So if you don't know what this means, basically, scientifically, it's the planet Venus, like, seems to be moving backwards, is like what the scientific vibe is.
0: Okay.
1: The scientific vibe is Venus moving the opposite direction. And what this means, like, astrologically, they say, is it's the planet of love and money. And so if it appears to move backwards in the sky, it triggers a cosmic period to review your relationships, finances, and your personal values.
0: Okay.
1: Because it's time to look back rather than move forward with any of these things.
0: I'm glad that you explained it, because people would always say, like, oh, you know, Venus is in retrograde or Mercury. And I would just look at them like, I don't even know what that means for me.
1: Honestly, people just love to blame any little or honestly big thing,
0: yeah,
1: on Venus or Mercury or whatever, on one of the planets being in retrograde, because,
0: yes,
1: it truly does, like, I say truly, but it messes with your system, kind,
0: yeah,
1: of thing, is the general idea. Now, I'm not an astrologer.
0: No, yeah, yeah.
1: But, or astronomer in that, for that matter.
0: Yeah.
1: But that's what people mean when they say whatever's in retrograde, each planet represents something different. But so if you stub your toe, you're like, well, it must have happened because Venus is in retrograde.
0: Oh, I've said it, Barbie. I, like, you know, if I have a really off or weird day, I'd be like, something's in retrograde, or, you know, there's the house of the rising sun in Jupiter,
1: yeah,
0: is really upsetting Pluto. And does Pluto is it even included these days? Because if you think about it, now Pluto isn't a planet.
1: Mm-hmm.
0: So do they even count Pluto with this? Can Pluto be in retrograde?
1: So in my world, Pluto is a planet.
0: Yeah, it's still a planet for me.
1: Yeah.
0: Like, it's included.
1: Arthur taught me the planets.
0: Yeah.
1: And Arthur said Pluto.
0: So whatever Arthur says goes.
1: Yeah, that's how I feel.
0: Oh, I agree. It's always going to be a planet. It's never not going to be a planet. I have this argument with my kids all the time.
1: But I don't know if it could be in retrograde.

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1: It's a very music-filled one today. The K-pop group Stray Kids, which I would say in terms of boy K-pop groups currently, they're probably like number two to BTS in terms of like the biggest. They have joined BTS in refusing to submit music for the upcoming Best Asian Pop category at the Grammys.
2: Okay.
1: If y'all forgot, BTS announced they would not be submitting their songs for the Grammys. And Stray Kids has joined. Their record label simply said Stray Kids will not submit.

0: 18th, 19th, and 20th, celebrating their 1999 album Millennium. And there have not been any prices announced yet. Rogers customer presales are on October 5th. Travel and VIP packages are on October 5th as well. And then public ticket sales are October 9th. So we'll see what that's going to cost.
1: You going to go?
0: Probably not. I like, there are things like this where if you're not a big enough fan, it's simply I'm not going to a concert unless it's I'm their biggest fan yeah. or they're not huge enough yet where I can afford it.
1: I saw the Millennium tour, so for me, I don't need to see it again. But I say that with the thought of those tickets are going to be so expensive. Mm-hmm. I'm like, whatever price they are, it's probably, I'm not willing to pay it to see it again.
0: I think my cap for that's $20.
1: Yeah.
0: So that's not happening.
1: And I also don't like the venue.
0: Yeah.
1: So there's that too.
0: Better than the stadium.
1: Pardon?
0: I'm sure it's better than the stadium, though.
1: Yeah. That good point, Lexi. Good point.
0: And finally, Taylor Swift has extended her record as the soloist with the most total weeks at number one in Billboard history. 99 weeks. I'm sure there's going to be something when she hits 100.
1: Yeah.
0: Some sort of...
1: triple digits, you got to celebrate, right?
0: Yeah. And that's what's up so far on 93.9 Virgin Radio.

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0: 93.9 Virgin Radio, and it's Mornings with Kim and Lexi, and we are expecting to see a high of about 18 for today. So still going to be, I want to say it's like that perfect mix, but this morning going to be cool. We are at 11 or 53.
1: Truly fall.
0: Yeah, yeah. Like it's... I mean, I always say we usually get like a smidgen of like summer, like where it's like we'll get like a mini heat wave,
1: mm-hmm.
0: and then it'll revert back and we won't see that temperature for a really long time.
1: Mm-hmm.
0: Not for the rest of the year.
1: Something that's kind of going a little viral right now is an interview with Alex Earle where she says she's, quote, never read a book.
0: What?
1: I am begging people to stop. Bragging about illiteracy.
0: But there's always, like, I remember, like, when I was younger, there were girls that are like, I don't read books. I read magazines. But because, like, their thing would be like, but books are boring. And this was, like, an okay thing to say.
1: And here's the thing. I'll admit it. I'm not a big book person. I don't read a lot of, like, physical books. I read in other ways. And, like, I read other things.
0: Mm-hmm.
1: But I'm not a big book, but I would never go into an interview, like for a magazine, and say proudly, I've never read a book. Because first of all, it's not true. I have read a book. I have read books. I'm not, I wouldn't say that I'm like a book lover, book reader, avid reader.
0: Mm-hmm.
1: And if somebody were to ask me about like, oh, do you love reading or whatever? Like, I wouldn't necessarily have a great answer, I guess.
0: Could it be though? Is it like you probably enjoy reading, but do you have time to read? Is the question?
1: Yeah, and like I just feel like my time I spend doing other things.
0: Yeah,
1: but I would never proudly claim I've never read a book.
0: Mm-hmm.
1: The rest of the quote, she goes like, maybe Dr. Seuss.
0: No. Oh my! I feel do you believe that, or do you think this is like an attention thing?
1: I don't know, because she is a college graduate, so it simply can't be true.
0: Yeah.
1: And that's what a lot of people on the internet were saying. And they're like, this is just sad. Like, and somebody goes, I have a really hard time believing that you make it through 4 years of college without reading a book. So is she being serious or does she think this is cute? I think either way, it's not cute. This is alarming.
0: Yeah, like that. And that's just it. If you have any level of education, first of all, you're lying.
1: Yeah.
0: And secondly, why are you trying to portray yourself this way?
1: I think that especially right now, it's cool to be a reader. And I think it's dumb. And I think you just make yourself look bad by saying you've, quote, never read a book, because it's simply not true if you're a college graduate.
0: Yeah.
1: And also trying to make yourself, what did we learn from, was it Mean Girls? Making yourself look dumb to impress a boy.
0: Yeah.
1: Isn't worth it. Like that, like whatever. It's
0: whatever the line was.
1: Something like that.
0: Yes.
1: Boom.
0: Just don't.
1: Alex Earle.
0: Yeah, stop. It's not cool to pretend to be stupid.
1: Yeah, especially right now. Be literate.

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1: I'd say probably the biggest news, or one of the biggest pieces of information to come out of this past weekend, Canadian powerhouse singer Sass Jordan has passed away at the age of 65. Now, the cause of death has not yet been released. A family statement said that Jordan died Friday, surrounded by those who loved her the most, and described her as a force of nature and an irreplaceable being of light and joy. Jordan won the Juno for Most Promising Female Vocalist in 1989 and was the judge on all six seasons of Canadian Idol. In sports, the Detroit Lions fell short last night to the Panthers, 32-26. Milwaukee picked up a 2-0 series lead after Jackson Churio's dramatic two-out, two-strike walk-off single in the ninth to up the Brewers to a 4-3 victory. And the Braves bounced back over the Dodgers 3-2 to even that series. And that is your FYI on 93.9. Virgin Radio.

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0: Yes. 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
0: Yeah. Here's Tate McRae.

0: Windsor's number one hit music station, 93.9 Virgin Radio. It's Mornings with Kim and Lexi. And coming up next hour, you could score tickets to Whiff.
1: Mm-hmm. We're going to be talking Halloween music.
0: Yes.
1: So if you answer our question, you can get some Whiff tickets.
0: Open up that mind and think about your Halloween, I want to say musical library and what we might find in it.
1: Mm-hmm.
0: And call us. That'll be next hour. Here's Zara Larson, 93.9 Virgin Radio.

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0: 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We're feeling in the spirit today.
1: Oh yeah.
0: It is October, so this is allowed.
1: Yeah, you can't get mad at us.
0: You can't get mad. You definitely can't get mad. And you know what? People are getting into the spirit of things because Halloween is literally just around the corner. So mm-hmm. you are starting to hear a little bit more and more of everybody's favorite Halloween songs. And that's what Lexi and I are talking about this morning.
1: I know that the most popular holiday music is obviously the Christmas music. There's so much of it. And I feel like we're, honestly, I'll say it, lacking a bit in the amount of Halloween music, at least that I know of.
0: Yeah, because a lot of it, you know, is kind of like a stretch. Like some songs that are labeled Halloween songs aren't necessarily, like, that wasn't their full intent.
1: Right, but they have now been addressed or assigned to Halloween.
0: Yes, exactly. So that being said, we are looking for your absolute favorite Halloween themed music.
1: Yes, send it our way. We want to hear what your favorite Halloween music is.
0: Yeah, we might play a little bit of it if you mess it, or well, I would say like if you call us.
1: Yeah.
0: Yeah, because we want to hear what it is. Not only that, up for grabs today. The Windsor International Film Festival going to be returning October 29th to November 8th.
1: During Halloween.
0: Yeah. So we are giving you an opportunity to score a 4-pack of passes to a show of your choosing. So there's over 200 films from 55 countries and over 300 screenings across 3 venues. So there's bound mm-hmm. to be something that everybody's going to enjoy.
1: I'll start with my favorite, Kim,
0: mm-hmm.
1: and that is Calling All the Monsters, China Anne McClain.
0: So much pop infused there.
2: Wish you could just awake.
0: They're coming to get ya.
1: I don't know. It's just a spot in my brain. I'm grooving.
0: I love that.
2: We're coming to get ya.
0: Yeah, I like that.
1: What's yours, Kim?
0: This is interesting. I've always loved Michael Jackson's Thriller.
1: Classic. Like,
0: that is exactly. It's. I think it's at the top of the list for a lot of people. That being said, I've always said nobody can cover that song. Mm-hmm. I've heard so many different covers of that song and thought, nope, this is terrible. Why do people do this? So when a local band from across the river had said they were going to be doing a Thriller cover, I was like, oh God, no, don't do this. And I'm not mad about it. I actually don't mind it. I was pretty thrilled to hear it. And I actually added it to my Halloween playlist.
1: Thrilled about Thriller?
0: Thrilled about Thriller.
1: It takes on a different style, which I think is what you have to do when you do a cover.
0: Yeah.

0: got a bit more of a rock vibe, but that's a No Resolve doing a Thriller. So we want to know what your favorite Halloween songs are. So let us know by calling us 519-792-6040, and you could score yourself some Whiff tickets.
1: Mm-hmm. I will say my favorite version of Thriller is the Thriller Heads Will Roll mashup on Glee.
0: Oh, no way.
1: Thriller Heads Will Roll combined.
0: I love that. Yes.
1: Come on, Glee.
0: Love it. So again, yeah, if you want to let us know what your favorite Halloween songs are, do it. 519-792-6040, and those Whiff tickets could be yours. Another one.

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1: Well, Lexi, I know with Thanksgiving literally just around the corner, a lot of people are thinking turkey, but not everybody does the big traditional Thanksgiving meal. In fact, sometimes people just want to have a nice gathering and not have to worry about slaving in a kitchen.
2: Mm-hmm. And so the best option when you don't want to cook is...
1: pizza.
2: Yep. And Antonino's has the best options. Listen, I'm like, if you want it to still be a little fancy, you can go Tuscan chicken.
1: Yes. So good.
2: I'd call that a Thanksgiving pizza, to be honest.
1: Yeah. Yeah. I was like I literally just got to try the Tuscan chicken for the first time last week and absolutely fell in love.
2: Mm-hmm.
1: So it's just another option that I have that I need to choose from. And now making decisions for Antonia's pizza is making a lot more difficult because literally everything I've tried, I've fallen in love with.
2: Yeah. Still can't go wrong.
1: Still got to do the Angry Hawaiian.
2: I was going to say, that's my next one. That's the next one you got to do.
1: That is both of our next ones. So when we got Thanksgiving coming up, you don't want to have to cook and you want to get everybody together, the family together. Think pizza and think Antonino's.
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0: 93.9 Virgin Radio at its mornings with Kim and Lexi. And we are looking at sunshine with a high of 18. Currently, we're at 11 or 51.
1: We've got a caller. Caller, what is your favorite Halloween song?
2: Well, mine's an oldie. It's the Monster Mash by
1: Bobby. A great one.
2: It's sort of fun and goofy, so it's good for all ages and all parties and that type of thing.
1: It's actually my wife's go-to karaoke song all year round.
2: There you go.
1: Like, it doesn't matter the time of year. It's karaoke. My wife is singing.
3: And suddenly, to my surprise, he did the mash. He did the Monster Mash. The Monster
1: Mash. A classic.
0: I love it.
1: And we have a lot of people saying this one.
0: Yeah. Yeah. Like, I love that, like, even after all these years, like, people still, like, it's one of their go-tos for Halloween.
1: I love it because it's one that is meant to be Halloween.
0: Exactly. Mm-hmm.
1: Speaking of ones that are meant to be Halloween, we have Evelyn.
0: Calling in.
4: My name's Evelyn, and my favorite Halloween song is This Is Halloween from Nightmare Before Christmas.
1: A good one.
0: Yeah.
5: Boys and girls of every age, wouldn't you like to see something strange? Come with us and you will
1: see. We also had Denise said the town meeting song from The Night Before Christmas. Now, The Night Before Christmas, here's the thing. Is it a Halloween movie? Is it a Christmas movie? Is it both?
0: That's also an argument a lot of people. So here's the thing. I don't watch it for Halloween.
1: You watch it for Christmas?
0: I watch it like the day after.
1: You're like, I just don't watch it. I'm just kidding.
0: No. It's, you know, it's funny because I remember when it came out and what people thought of it and what people think of it now. And it's very different.
1: Mm-hmm.
0: When it came out, it was a complete failure of a movie and a lot of people hated it. They didn't quite get it.
1: Yeah.
0: I was a dark child, so I kind of thought it was cool. But that being said, never considered it a Halloween movie at all.
1: Interesting.
0: Yeah, because I was like, it's about Christmas. Another good one. Is like played at every single Halloween party.
1: It launches it.
0: Yeah.
6: Who you gonna call?
0: Oh yeah.
1: Sharon said this one.
0: Yes, I love it.
1: We want to know, what is your favorite Halloween song?
0: Yes. So if you've got a favorite, maybe we haven't played it yet. We want to hear it. You can call us at 519-792-6040. Those WIFF tickets up for grabs. Here's Sabrina Carpenter.
7: Oh, I leave quite an impression. 5 feet to be.

0: 93.9 Virgin Radio, and it's mornings with Kim and Lexi. Sunshine in the forecast with a bit of cloud coming later this afternoon and a high of 18. Right now, we are at 11 or 51.
1: It's time for Kim and Lexi's Real Deal.
0: Yeah.
1: That is the segment of our show where we talk movies, things we've seen, what we liked, what we didn't like, and we give you a pair of tickets and treats for Landmark Cinemas.
0: Yeah. And I was gone this weekend, so I didn't really get to watch any movies because we were camping.
1: Mm-hmm.
0: So, movies was not on the bill for me. However, Lexi, you have watched recently quite a few movies.
1: I have, especially because I haven't been here. I wasn't here last Monday, so yeah. It's been a long time that I've been able to watch.
0: You've been
1: movies.
0: Hoarding all these movies that you've been dying to talk about.
1: Because there are so many, I'm just going to do the ones that I saw in theaters.
0: Yeah.
1: So Coyote vs. Acme is the one where it's like mixing illustration and Looney Tunes characters with real actors. Mm-hmm. Oh my gosh, it was so good.
0: Yeah.
1: I can't recommend it enough. They need to be doing more of this. It was so fun. It had a great message. I really enjoyed it.
0: And it's so weird because for me, like when I think of Coyote, I go back obviously to Looney Tunes and I was like, there wasn't a whole lot of substance there. I mean, as kids, we were really entertained by it. But is there like a whole backstory?
1: Oh, yeah. The main plot is, so you know how the coyote, he keeps like his inventions that he uses always like blow up on him.
0: Yeah.
1: Or something happens to him. It's about suing the Acme Corporation
0: for all
1: of these products malfunctioning.
0: I love it.
1: It's awesome. And then Primetime. Actually, this was really fun. Rashi and I went on a long distance date where we found movie theaters playing Primetime at the same time.
0: Mm-hmm.
1: And we both went to so Rashi went to a movie theater in New York. I went to a movie theater here. And we watched Primetime at the same time.
0: That's cute.
1: Unfortunately, even though the movie started at the same time, Rashi's started like 15, 20 minutes after mine. Isn't that crazy? The start time
0: wow.
1: was the same, but they had 15 or 20 minutes more of commercials.
0: That is crazy.
1: Mm-hmm.
0: But good to know that some places are

0: playing a lot more trailers than others.
1: But I really enjoyed Primetime. I will say, if you watch Primetime or you want to watch Primetime, you should also watch the documentary Predators, because it really like sheds light on some of the things that Primetime scratches the surface of, if that makes sense. Because this is more of a dramatized version of this story of Chris Hansen and To Catch a Predator, whereas the documentary is like, here's what they're basing this movie on, and here's the facts, and here's...
0: Okay.
1: And I just think that it's a must-watch for
0: and
1: people.
0: How would you say, like, Robert Pattinson performed?
1: Oh, my God, it was awesome.
0: Because just seeing, like, the trailer, I was just like, holy smokes.
1: He's really on a generational run.
0: Yeah. Yeah, yeah.
1: Like, all of these movies that he's been doing, generational run. It's a crazy performance, but it really works. There's a line delivery that is so absurd. Like, we were laughing out loud. And, like, it's not a comedy, obviously, but there are comedic moments. And at one point, he's always like, I'm Chris Hansen, right? And there's, like, a vending machine that his, like, Rice Krispie Square gets stuck in. And he calls the company and he goes, I'm Chris Hansen and your machine has stolen from me.
0: Like,
1: and
0: he, like, oh, and my just, gosh.
1: And it's like, he's like... No. It's so funny. Like, and his wife calls him and he goes, hi, it's Chris Hansen. She goes, I know. She's like, honey, I know. I'm aware.
0: Oh, my
1: gosh. And it's just like it's kind of like they've characterized him a lot, obviously. But hilarious, phenomenal performance by Robert Pattinson.
0: No wonder the real Chris Hansen didn't like it. He's like, no, I'm not like this in real life.
1: So funny.
0: Oh, man.
1: We also afterwards watched on YouTube his like review of it, Chris Hansen's.
0: Of course he did. A review on
1: it. He sucks.
0: Oh.
1: He sucks, but Robert Pattinson in the movie was great. So that leads us to your way you can win tickets and treats to Landmark Cinemas. Maybe you can use them to see Primetime. The trivia is about Primetime. So I have a little fun fact to share first. So the reason that this director wanted to make this movie, the reason he got interested in Chris Hansen was his wife ordered him a cameo from Chris Hansen, congratulating him on his latest movie release. And he even like was like, why don't you have a seat? And then he like promoted what he was currently working on in this cameo.
0: Okay.
1: And the director found it interesting that he was like, Chris Hansen is still like acting like this big, like he's doing celebrity things. And like, he knows that he's an entertainer, but he acts like he's like the police, you know? It's like,
0: yeah,
1: he deep down knows that he's an entertainer, but he's acting like he's the news and he's like doing serious work. And
0: he's playing a role.
1: Yeah.
0: Yeah.
1: And the director found this really interesting, and that's what led him to wanting to make this movie.
0: Okay.
1: So our trivia for you is, who is the director? Who am I talking about? Who directed Primetime?
0: Yes. So if you give us a call with that correct answer, 519-792-6040, you could score those Landmark Cinemas tickets and treats vouchers and perhaps go see Primetime yourself.
1: Mm-hmm. Who is the director of Primetime? Give us a call.

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1: We're still looking for our winner. 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
0: Yes, so if you can tell us who the director of Primetime is, the movie Primetime about Chris Hansen, those tickets and treats vouchers are yours. 519-792-6040.
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0: Yes, correct. Ding, ding, ding, ding. 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
1: This might be a weird question, Kim.
0: What's up?
1: But I want to know, how comfortable are you with parking badly?
0: Like, how okay am I with it?
1: Like, not like, are you good at parking? I mean, like, if you, because everybody has a moment where they pull into a parking spot and it's rough.
0: Yep.
1: You got to try again.
0: Mm-hmm.
1: Or do you not try again? Because I obviously there are people who just simply don't care and they're parking bad all the time. But like for me, if I'm too close to a line, I'm starting over.
0: No, I try again.
1: Yep.
0: Because I don't want to be that person. And I'll say this. My brother-in-law actually has things that he puts on people's windshields to basically mm-hmm. say, like, you're a horrible parker. Like, do better.
1: But the thing is, like, there's so many circumstances. Like, what if you're just literally running inside for a quick second? How bad? What is the most bad you're comfortable parking for the least amount of time? You know what I mean?
0: Oh, so I guess I'm a little bit more okay with it. Is if the parking spot I'm going into, both sides, like the other people have also parked poorly.
1: Mm.
0: In which case, like I'm only doing it because I don't have other options.
1: Right.
0: Right. So I guess in that sense, you know, but at the same time, I hate that. I hate when you go into a parking spot and, you know, the car next to you is, you know, on the line.
1: Mm-hmm.
0: So now you have to be on the line on the other side.
1: Yep.
0: And then once they leave,
1: it looks like it's you.
0: Then it looks like you did it. And I hate that.
1: But like if I'm running into a store, I will never be on the line is never okay with me. On the
0: I don't
1: line,
0: like it.
1: Like even if I'm running. Like into a store for a second
0: mm-hmm.
1: on the line, not happening.
0: Yep.
1: Close to the line. If I'm running into the store really quick,
0: yes.
1: Otherwise I got to be in the middle.
0: No, I don't like it. This is why I like going. Like one of the good things about Costco is like the parking sizes. If you are on the line or over the line at Costco, you're drunk. That's what I'm saying. You are under the influence. Those parking spots are huge. Either that or you're driving like, I don't know, a Hummer or something.
1: Yeah.
0: Like something massive. For you to be on the line.
1: I'm just curious how comfortable people are with parking badly. I just thought it just came to me the other day when I was parking at the Metro.
0: I would love to meet somebody that is like
1: confident
0: and shameless.
1: Yeah.
0: Like they're just like, I don't care. My life, like, you know, like there are so many other things in my life that matter more. Bad parking is not one of them.
1: I'd be interested to hear from you. If that's you, give us a call.
0: Right? Please. I want to hear some justification here.

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1: Canadian powerhouse singer Sass Jordan has passed away at the age of 65. The cause of death has not been released, and a family statement said Jordan died Friday, surrounded by those who loved her the most, and described her as a force of nature and an irreplaceable being of light and joy. Jordan won the Juno for Most Promising Female Vocalist back in 1989 and was the judge on all six seasons of Canadian Idol. In sports, the Detroit Lions fell short last night to the Panthers, 32-26. In baseball, Milwaukee picked up the a 2-0 series lead after Jackson Chourio's dramatic 2-out, 2-strike walk-off single in the ninth to up the Brewers to a 4-3 victory, and the Braves bounced back over the Dodgers 3-2 to even that series. And that is your FYI on 93.9. Virgin Radio.

0: 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Sunshine at a high of 18 is expected, currently 11:51.
1: Kim, there is a station or like a TV station that started broadcasting on this day in 1970. We're going to talk about it.
0: Wow. Over 50 years ago.
1: Mm-hmm.
0: So we'll be talking about that with Old, New, Borrowed, and Blue on the way.

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0: Windsor's number one hit music station, 93.9 Virgin Radio, and it's mornings with Kim and Lexi. Sun and cloud for today with a high of 18, and right now we're at 11 or 51. Something old, something new,
1: something borrowed, something blue. Yes, and for something old, PBS, the public broadcasting service, has had begun broadcasting on this day, October 5th, in 1970. They are, I think, very fundamental to many of us who grew up in this area and mm-hmm. the surrounding areas. They had many programs such as Sesame Street, Mr. Rogers' Neighborhood, and one of the best shows of all time. Every day when you're walking down the street. Arthur. I don't know what it is. I've been on a real Arthur kick lately. They've been uploading full episodes to YouTube, and it's just like my routine is I go home, I put on Arthur, and then I take a nap. I'm truly a preschooler.
0: I was going to say, it keeps coming back into the show every yeah. so often. So, yeah, it's like there's got to be a reason for it.
1: Mm-hmm.
0: For something new, a newly discovered part of the brain is essential for successful embryo implantation in mice. And they're saying that it may help to explain why some pregnancies and IVF attempts fail. So, a tiny set of neurons deep inside the brain is fundamental to viable pregnancies in mice. And these neurons are also present in human female brains and could provide some clues about pregnancy difficulties. And they say by uncovering this previously unknown brain locus, they could eventually create targeted clinical treatments for individuals needing help with pregnancy.
1: Very interesting. I never would have thought to look at the brain.
0: No, neither would I. So it's kind of cool that we've moved in this direction. It'll be interesting to see what they uncover.
1: For something borrowed, Kyle Gordon, you may not have heard of his name, but you probably have heard something he's created. He's like a TikToker YouTuber, and he really took off in the summer of 2023 with his Planet of the Bass, where he was parodying 90s European dance music, where it's like Planet of the Bass, like, and it was like a whole like music or women are my favorite guy, like all this, like, you know, he does this a lot. He does different satire parody music of different eras, and he's really aced this one. It's called If You Break Up With Me featuring 10-year plan is what they call it, which obviously like a Simple Plan kind of joke.
0: Yes.
1: Like, he's really got that voice. It's so good. Baby, if this is it. And he's like wearing the icon, like a red striped Tommy Hilfiger sweater.
0: Of course he is.
1: He's got the voice down. He's got,
0: I mean, he could come out with a whole album, really, and send us really back, like that far back.
1: He really gets like the sound right every time he does this. So Kyle Gordon is his name. I believe he's going on a tour soon. He's going to be in Ann Arbor in December.
0: Yeah, if you want to check him out, there you go.
1: Mm-hmm.
0: For something blue or sappy, an Egyptian shopkeeper has become an internet hero after rescuing a 4-year-old boy who fell from a second floor balcony. His name is Ahmed Ragab. I believe I am not mispronouncing that. He was standing outside his father's shop in a densely populated neighborhood when he heard screams and noticed the child falling. Freaky, mm-hmm. right? So he slipped from a second floor balcony. The boy briefly tangled in a washing line, which slowed his descent. Hearing shouts from the streets, Ahmed then ran underneath the falling child and caught him safely before he hit the ground. He later stated that he acted purely on instinct with no time to really think. And he urged parents to stay vigilant around windows and balconies.
1: There's a video going around about this because CCTV captured the fall, and it's
0: crazy.
1: Crazy.
0: You know what I think of when I heard this story? Spider-Man.
1: Oh, yeah.
0: That's something Spider-Man would do.
1: It is a Spider-Man-like instinct, for sure.
0: Right? Yes. And that is your old, new, borrowed, and blue on 93.9 Virgin Radio.

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0: Windsor's number one hit music station, 93.9 Virgin Radio. It's mornings with Kim and Lexi, and we're expected to see sun and cloud today. High of 18, and currently it's gotten colder, 10 or 50 out right now.
1: Kim, I voted recently.
0: Good Woo-hoo! For you.
1: Voting. Yeah. I live in Tecumseh, so I voted in Tecumseh, and I don't like how we have to vote for this election right now.
0: Like how the process?
1: It makes me very nervous.
0: How are they doing it?
1: So basically, everybody gets a letter over 18 in your household who's
0: like sent like snail mail.
1: Yes.
0: Okay.
1: And the letter has a pin for you to enter onto the Tecumseh Votes website.
0: Mm-hmm.
1: Then you put in your birthday. That's the only way to confirm your identification is to write in your birthday. Hey, everybody in my life knows my birthday, or at least they should.
0: Yeah. I know your birthday.
1: Yeah, yes. Right? So if you wanted, you could steal my vote.
0: Could just like drive by your house and take your mail and steal your vote.
1: But here's the thing. It's not the everyday person that I'm worried about stealing the vote, you know? I'm not thinking somebody's going to break into my house just to steal my vote. I'm talking about a controlling household.
0: Yeah.
1: Where there's like maybe a dad or a husband or whatever who is trying to control your vote. Very
0: like,
1: easily.
0: Like, hey, I did it for you.
1: Mm-hmm.
0: Yeah.
1: Like, if there are children over 18 in the house, right, that's one person could get four votes for themselves. If they do their own, their spouse, and their two children, they themselves have now just taken four votes. And what is to stop them from doing that?
0: I guess you could see, like, parents doing that for their kids, for sure, if they, if you have controlling parents.
1: Exactly.
0: Yeah.
1: So I just think that this is, like, really dangerous, because especially even in, like, we hear about it with like the U.S. elections, where especially because those ones are usually a bit more dramatic than ours, I'd say. Like controlling husbands can only do so much, because at least like she has to go in and cast her own vote. And she can say like, well, I voted for Trump, but she didn't.
0: Yeah. Like physically be there.
1: Yeah.
0: Yeah.
1: And they're not allowed in the booth with them. Mm-hmm. You know, like there's like elements that protect votes. Mm-hmm. This is very dangerous, in my opinion.
0: I'm surprised that they're doing it that way, where it's like you're not even needing to show ID. You don't need to physically be there.
1: I don't have to even show a picture of my ID on the website.
0: Yeah. Like,
1: I just think it's dangerous. And I know that the Tecumseh municipal election maybe isn't the end of the world.
0: Yeah.
1: But I just think that it's leading to scary things.
0: It will be if you ever find out that somebody who recently passed away cast the vote.
1: Yeah.
0: Right.
1: So
0: it's like, just like, wait a minute. They died in September 29th or something.
1: But they voted the next day.
0: How did they vote? Yeah.
1: So I'm just wondering if anybody else feels this way and is as worried as I am about this online voting thing, because it's very easy.
0: You know what? It'll become a problem when somebody doesn't like the vote turnout.
1: Then maybe they'll listen to how worried I am.
0: Yes. That's when it's going to happen, guaranteed. I'd put money on it, in fact.
1: Yeah. So we'll see the results of this election, and then maybe people will be with me.
0: We'll see what they say. It's 93.9 Virgin Radio.

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1: Well, BTS, if you recall, announced that they would not be submitting themselves for Grammy consideration for the new Best Asian Pop category.
2: Mm-hmm.
1: K-pop group Stray Kids has followed suit. I would say they're probably the second biggest boy group, in my opinion.
2: So they would have been definitely candidates for this.
1: Yeah. Mm-hmm. In a short statement, their record label said Stray Kids did not submit for the Grammys. And then during a press conference for their latest album, one of the members said, "We've never once set award results or records as our goal. Our top priority is for our fans to be happy and satisfied."
2: I think that's great.
1: Mm-hmm.
2: Yes.
1: More music news. Backstreet Boys will host an exclusive 4-show stadium residency titled Into the Millennium Homecoming live in Canada at the Rogers Centre in Toronto on February 12th, 13th, 19th, and 20th.
2: Ooh.
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2: Mm-hmm.
1: Customers of Rogers have a pre-sale on October 5th, and then VIP packages and travel packages also are on October 5th, and then public

0: ticket sales open October 9th.
1: I also want to know who's opening for them.
0: Yeah.
1: That, I'm sure anybody. We'll find out once they, like, you know, a little bit later on.
0: I would hope it's a boy band, like an up-and-coming boy band or something.
1: Yeah, it should be. So.
0: And finally, Taylor Swift has extended her record as the soloist with the most total weeks at number one in Billboard history, 99. So I think 100 is going to be a big celebration for her.
1: Oh, I'm sure it will be.
0: And that's what's up so far on 93.9 Virgin Radio.

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1: There's a headline going around recently, Kim, about a different Kim. Kim Kardashian.
0: Kim Kardashian. Okay, so what are they saying?
1: So she says that she has more nannies than children. So she has 5 nannies in her rotation.
0: She has 4 kids?
1: Yeah.
0: I didn't even know she had 4 kids.
1: Me too. Honestly, a lot.
0: And they're all Kanye West kids. Yep. Okay.
1: She's got North, Saint, Chicago, and Psalm.
0: Okay.
1: So she has 4 children, 5 nannies in the rotation. Her kids are 13, 10, 8, and 7. She was like, I always have like 1 nanny on duty, 4 on rotation. She said she does take her kids to school every day and she has dinner with them every evening, but that she's always got a nanny there.
0: Wow. Okay.
1: So I just feel like always is very interesting. I'm never going to shame people if they need help and if they're busy.
0: Oh, yeah.
1: I do wonder what it is that she's doing all the time. I know that she has like her show and she has like
0: her quote
1: different companies.
0: Empire.
1: And, right.
0: Yeah. Yeah.
1: I'm sure she's busy. Is she really busier than other people who don't have 5 nannies? I don't know.
0: Well,
1: and I'm never going to shame someone for like getting the help that they need. But I just feel like the round the clock nanny is interesting.
0: Mm-hmm. I almost wonder, like, is this just what like celebrity single moms are doing? Like, are there other ones and they're just not talking about it? Mm-hmm. You know, and she's just like, yep, I got this. I really want to know.
1: I'm just wondering, is there like, because she makes it sound like she has them in rotation so that she's never alone with her kids.
0: Here's the other thing to think about, too. She's got her, you know, celebrity family. I don't think they're probably helping a whole lot because mm-hmm. they're all like, I would imagine they're so busy doing their thing and running their thing. And then some of them have kids, too.
1: Yeah.
0: So I would think that she probably, I mean, while she probably gets support from her family, probably not the support in like, you know, that translates like that. Mm-hmm. Whereas like I can only imagine or experience, you know, come from the stance of like, well, I'm a mom, but I'm not a celebrity. I definitely have seen some people who rely heavily like on family to help them out.
1: Mm-hmm.
0: And that people that can't or don't do that, how much more you see them struggle or the help that they have to try and get.
1: Like, I do think it's interesting how much she's like talking about this. I think that's really interesting.
0: Mm-hmm.
1: And obviously, like, no shame in nannies.
0: No.
1: Way to go, nannies.
0: Yes.
1: I just wonder, I'm like, she makes it sound like she's never alone with her children.
0: Yeah. I was going to say, like, when you have 4, like, so is this like, is there just 1 nanny that's always working and they rotate shit, like they work shifts?
1: I don't
0: or
1: know.
0: Or what's, that's like, I guess, like, I have a lot of questions.
1: I want a schedule, Kim. Send me the weekly schedule.
0: I was just like, you can't just sit there and drop that you have 5 nannies for 4 kids and not give a little bit more context.
1: Yeah. What are their hours?
0: Yes. It's not.

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1: Canadian powerhouse singer Sass Jordan has passed away at the age of 65. The cause of death has not been released, and a family statement said Jordan died Friday surrounded by those who loved her the most and described her as a force of nature and an irreplaceable being of light and joy. Now, Jordan won the Juno for Most Promising Female Vocalist back in 1989 and was the judge on all six seasons of Canadian Idol. In sports, the Detroit Lions fell short last night to the Panthers 32-26. And in baseball, Milwaukee picked up a 2-0 series lead after Jackson Chourio's dramatic two-out, two-strike walk-off single in the ninth to up the Brewers to a 4-3 victory. Now, the Braves bounced back over the Dodgers 3-2 to even out that series. And that is your FYI on 93.9 Virgin Radio.
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0: Yeah. And don't forget, that all is going to be ending October 8th.

0: 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Coming up next hour.
1: Halloween.
0: Halloween. Your favorite Halloween songs. We want to hear them. So think about it and get us on your speed dial with tickets up for grabs. It's 93.9 Virgin Radio.

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0: 93.9 Virgin Radio, and it's Mornings with Kim and Lexi. And we are.
1: It was a one-eyed woman.
0: Oh my God. I have not heard that song in years.
2: No?
0: No. It's been a while.
2: A good one.
3: I want to get a job in a rock and roll band.
0: Oh, gosh. And we are talking favorite Halloween songs, which there aren't very many. And like that one, you could hear that any time of the year, I think.
2: Yeah.
0: But that one is a common one that when, if you do hear it, it's likely going to be around Halloween. Yeah. Yeah.
2: Mm-hmm. We had a message here that says from Deanna, Dead Man's Party.
0: Dead Man's Party.
2: Which I'm assuming wasn't made for Halloween, but by Oingo Boingo. But it's very Halloween-y.
0: Oh, yeah. And this is just it. A lot of these songs, like, technically are not maybe Halloween, you know, intended to be Halloween songs, but they become that just because of, like, the theme around them. Like, you think of a song like Black Magic Woman.
2: Oh, yeah.
0: Is, like, that I don't think it was meant. They didn't pump that one out going, hey, we need to write a Halloween song.
2: Or Julie said Dream Warriors by Dokken? Dokken? Dokken?
0: Okay, yeah, yeah.
2: 80s. It's more like, I feel like songs become Halloween songs when they're creepy sounding.
0: Creepy, or like if there is some kind of like theme, either about a monster, a witch, anything like that. Yeah. The dead, walking dead, all that stuff.
2: But we want to hear from you.
0: Yes. We want to know what your favorite Halloween songs are. So as we're talking about, like with Halloween literally just around the corner, everybody's got it on their brain. So give us a call at 519-792-6040. We want to hear your favorite Halloween songs, and what we have up for grabs for you could be tickets to Whiff. Good luck.

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0: text in from Samantha. I already had the song pulled up before Samantha had even texted it in, actually.
1: Yeah, y'all are just on the same level. Yeah. We're talking favorite Halloween song since it's the month of October. People are either already have their costumes or they're getting them. And probably putting together a solid playlist just to get into the spirit of Halloween. So we're going to say thank you to Samantha for texting that one in.
0: We got another audio here.
2: Okay. Hi, my name is Crosley, and my favorite Halloween song is Spirit Halloween.
0: And I found that Halloween. One. Like the movies I watch every year.
1: Spirit Halloween. Oh. You're like a beautiful, scary dream. It's a banger.
0: It's a familiar Spirit Halloween. It's
1: yeah.
0: A familiar dancing through the fog machine.
1: Spirit Halloween. I know. So many good ones, but sometimes you really have to dig for them.
0: Yeah, or you have to pull them from, they might not necessarily be meant to be Halloween.
1: Yeah.
0: Very Halloween-y.
1: Yep. And a little MJ in there as well. Like when I was a kid, I actually, like when I first heard that song, I thought, that sounds like Michael Jackson. Is it, or is it somebody like ripping Michael off?
0: Rockwell.
1: Yes, it's Rockwell, but Michael is doing that like
0: Yes, yeah.
1: Like he just so happened to be in the studio and was like, man, I like this. Can I get in on this? Be like, yeah, sure, Michael, hop right in.
0: Another song that like has become a Halloween song because of a Halloween movie.
1: Oh, yeah.
0: Beetlejuice?
1: Yeah.
3: It's cute, Delia.
0: I love that they didn't have them sing it.
1: Yeah.
0: That it's like the audio of the song.
1: Actual audio of the song. And it's funny because, like, I mean, Beetlejuice you kind of watch any time of the year as well, but it's become like a Halloween staple.
0: Mm-hmm.
1: Yeah. Yeah. So many good ones. And so many good, different songs too. So if you have some more Halloween songs, you can definitely share those with us. 519-792-6040. We'd love to hear them because we're talking favorite Halloween tracks. Sabrina Carpenter, it's 93.9 Virgin Radio.

0: 93.9 Virgin Radio, and it's Mornings with Kim and Lexi. Sunny and a high of 18 is what we're expected to see. It's 13 or 55.
1: Kim, Margot Robbie changed her last name after being married to her husband now for 10 years. She just, like, low-key, under the table, changed her last name to his.
0: So she waited 10 years, mm-hmm. 10 years after they got married.
1: Yeah. And
0: wow.
1: His last name is Ackerley. I would say that's not as good as Robbie, if I had to put them on a... If I had to compare
0: If you
1: them.
0: Had to vote.
1: Yeah.
0: Yeah, yeah.
1: And speaking of if you had to vote, there was an article written by this lesbian news reporter person. And she was saying, like, she was saying, I don't flip a table every time a woman takes a man's last name, but I actually do mind when it's the default decision with no discussion. People should take the better last name.
0: Like,
1: or
0: the
1: last name that
0: sounding?
1: Has more meaning.
0: Oh, I see.
1: So, like, there might be a woman whose last name means a lot to her, mm-hmm. and the man doesn't care about his, right?
0: Yeah.
1: So, or they're like, I think that this would sound better for us. It shouldn't be the default that it's always the man's last name. That doesn't make any sense.
0: Mm-hmm.
1: And this person said, in an ideal world, this would be done in a courtroom setting where each couple comes in and sees me sitting high above them like Judge Judy, ready to bang my gavel. Congratulations, Mr. Brown. You're now Mr. Beaumont. Sorry, Mrs. Jones. You're now Miss Wilder. Mr. Cheeseman, I release you from your prison.
0: Oh, my gosh.
1: No longer would awesome surnames be swallowed by the crap esophagus of patriarchy. No longer would it be considered weak or weird for a man to take his wife's last name. Instead, it would be cool and wise.
0: I mean, there are some last names that are just... terrible.
1: Yeah.
0: I had, like, one friend where she, when she got married, she could not wait to change her last name because she hated her last name
1: right.
0: so much. Yeah, yeah, yeah.
1: And so, like, but there might be the same thing where a man is feeling that way. And it's just yeah. so weird. I know why this is the history of it. And I think it's stupid. Patriarchy.
0: Mm-hmm.
1: But, like, in this example, I think that Mr. Ackerley should have become Mr. Robbie.
0: Mm-hmm. Yeah.
1: I mean, or you can do what me and my wife did, which is we kept our last names, but colloquially, or like to our friends, we're the Farwars. We put our last names together.
0: Which I think is cute.
1: Mm-hmm.
0: I know for me, like, one thing I know I didn't want to do is I never wanted to hyphenate.
1: Mm-hmm.
0: Like, I know some people, like, that's kind of like ideal because they're like, oh, look, it's like the best of both worlds. For me, I'm like, no, I do not want a hyphenated name ever. I don't want to write that all out.
1: Yeah. You're like, too long.
0: Yeah,
1: well, my parents thought about hyphenating mine, but it would have been far more, which sounds like farmer, but extra.
0: Wait a minute, far more?
1: More, yeah.
0: More.
1: So it would have sounded like
0: gosh.
1: Farmer.
0: Yes, if you said it fast, for sure.
1: So they're like, yeah, we're not doing that one.
0: Oh my gosh.
1: But yeah, I think that last names should come on a case-to-case basis, and I don't like that the default is the man.
0: No, I think it should just be whatever y'all want to do.
1: Mm-hmm.
0: You decided to get married, let this be your first decision y'all make together.
1: Like this writer said, I don't really care about the reasoning, I just care that there is a reason, and it's not because of the default.
0: Yeah, no. I think collectively, because everyone's going to have a different thought or opinion on it. Whatever that couple wants, just do it. Who cares about what anyone else thinks, right?
1: Mm-hmm. Mm-hmm. 93.9 Virgin Radio.

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1: 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So if you don't win this one for Fight Night, you can win the next one.
0: Exactly. 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

0: 93.9 Virgin Radio, and it's Mornings with Kim and Lexi. Looking forward to a beautiful day of some sun and a little bit of cloud and a high of 18. And we're at 13 or 55.
1: We're about out of here.
0: Yes,
1: we are.
0: We're
1: just about out of here.
0: Yes.
1: I'm very excited because I have a massage today, and I've been sleeping in a chair. Up until last night was my first night back in a bed.
0: Ooh.
1: Because of my cough, I was in a chair for over a week.
0: And how was last night sleeping in a bed?
1: I was still a little bit, like, I had to sleep a little bit upright.
0: Yeah.
1: But it was good, but my body is still hurting from the chair, so I'm very excited today to see.
0: Oh, that's going to be so nice.
1: Oh, yeah.
0: Tomorrow, we have an opportunity at More With Tickets with our What Would You Do? So make sure you're listening for that.
1: It's an exciting one, I think.
0: Yeah, it is. It's very interesting. Here's Chapel Roan, 93.9 Virgin Radio.
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2: Turn it up.

Good Monday morning. How are you? My name's Tessa, in for Shannon. Today on the way, some Drake and Tate McRae, all right? Speed Demon now with Justin Bieber. 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

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So today is World Teachers Day. Thank you for everything that you do. I mean, being a teacher is not an easy job whatsoever. Mm-hmm. And if you are a teacher, chances are you're not even hearing this right now because you're teaching class. So let's pass on the message, shall we? I can't.

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We don't like to do too much explaining. 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

talks that Drake might be headlining Coachella for next year, for 2027. Nothing confirmed yet, but we know he's got a lot of new music out. He's planning a tour next year. So this

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Virgin Radio. Did you get cozy this weekend? Sit and watch a movie? I mean, the weather's turning. I feel like it's time, right? Movie season also. And did you see anything good? Verity came out with Anne Hathaway and Josh Hartnett this weekend. Number one in the box off, bringing in $32 million.

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So Nike has launched their own jewelry line, and I'm curious, would you wear any of this? They come in sterling silver or gold earrings and necklaces with their famous swoop.

Just after 11 o'clock on your Monday morning. How you doing? My name's Tessa. And apparently ChatGPT has a brand new feature that you might use more than you think. Okay, I'll tell you about that. That's coming up on Virgin Radio. In the car.

Virgin Radio, good morning, I'm Tessa. Okay, how much do you use ChatGPT and how much do you shop online? And it's a little bit frustrating when you can't try something on before you buy it. Well, now ChatGPT, and maybe you've already used this, has added a try on button for clothing and accessories. Love this. I mean, I love it and I don't love it. Depends on how well it works. So you upload a photo of yourself and basically you try on whatever set items that you want to see. And it saves your photo until you change it or you delete it. And I mean, it's kind of interesting, right? Is this something you would use? Maybe.

0: 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So Dakota Johnson was the guest on SNL this past weekend. Did you watch it? She brought out her bestie, Taylor Swift, who in the opening monologue, she joked and claimed that Taylor was her therapist.
1: 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You just show up once a week at my house with an empty bottle of wine and ask if I want some.
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Tom Cruise is apparently furious. Virgin Radio, it's Tessa. Did you see the new movie that came out this weekend, Digger? Well, apparently did not. Wasn't very well received, they're saying. And yes, he's upset. He's blaming the film's marketing and publicity teams. He thinks this was the movie. This was it. You know, the one that was going to get him the Oscar. You know, he put everything into it. And now he's wondering why the audience isn't receiving it well. Why did it come in fifth at the box office?

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your ground. 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

Good afternoon. How are you? My name's Tessa. Coming up, some Charlie XCX on the way. And if you want to reach out, you can send me a text at 999-999. Olivia Rodrigo now. It's Virgin Radio.

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1: 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They really want to get things going, but they're having trouble because all the main people, like the director and writer Greta Gerwig, Margot Robbie, and Ryan Gosling, they're all busy with other projects over the next 2-3 years. So when they have time, we'll see.

Virgin Radio, how you doing? It's Tessa. I was talking about this a couple weeks back. You know, ever since Prince Harry and Meghan Markle moved back to the UK, they want to work on this project, right? A film about his late mother, Princess Diana. He thinks the story has not been told properly about her. However, they're getting a lot of pushback on it, especially from Prince William. 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Leaving a bad taste in their mouth, that's for sure. He thinks it's crossing a line that can't be uncrossed.

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Virgin Radio, how you doing this afternoon? It's Tessa. And, you know, you got to really be careful out there because this happened in Colorado. A man who posed as a professional plastic surgeon. He had a whole clinic and everything. And he was a fake. He was a fake. My goodness. Okay, so he was performing surgeries. He was obviously arrested. He performed lower eyelid surgery, nose surgeries, liposuction. Obviously, he's been arrested and charged on 11 counts of posing as a licensed plastic surgeon, also assault, all of that.

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So when you're sleeping at night, what do you prefer? 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Okay.

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1: 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She stopped by SNL to support Dakota Johnson for her opening monologue. And Travis Kelce, he celebrates his 37th birthday today. So no doubt they might have done something special this weekend. Yeah.
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So it looks like Eminem's working on something new, but it's not music, okay? Him and Nerds Clothing, they're teaming up for a new limited edition clothing line. So long sleeve t-shirts and a lightweight bomber jacket. So a little bit of fashion from Eminem. Okay.

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All right, hopefully your Keys to the Mondays is well on its way out by now. I'm Tessa. That's it for me. Thanks for hanging out. Shannon will be back tomorrow morning, so she will talk to you then. All right. Have a great rest of your afternoon. It's Olivia Rodrigo on Virgin Radio.

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0: So on Friday, I get a phone call from Ray, and it's not out of the blue that we talk after the show. We are friends. We do talk outside of these four walls here.
1: Yeah.
0: But you called me and you said, Luke, you have to say hi to Abraham, who was your Uber driver. And I'm like, okay, everything good, Ray? Like, do you want to share the ride with me to make sure you get there? No. Abraham is probably listening right now and is a super fan of Virgin Radio.
1: I love Abraham. Such a nice guy, because that was my 10th anniversary.
0: Yeah.
1: And I thought maybe he was humoring me.
0: Right.
1: But I was like, you know, oh yeah, I work at Virgin Radio. He freaked out and then he said, happy anniversary. He was talking about, I was like, you actually did?
0: He was like, oh, your mom knew and Luke knew before you did and blah, blah, blah. It's
1: yeah,
0: like, wow, people actually listen to our show.
1: Sometimes it's good to remember.
0: It's nice. It's nice. Hey, if you're listening right now, check in on the text lines at 999-999. Look at that. Zero texts. Anyway, happy Monday. It's Luke and Ray in the afternoon here on Virgin Radio. Action-packed show for you today. Looking at a run sheet, look at that. Zero topics. We'll see what we're going to talk about. Ella Langley, Choosing Texas, Virgin Radio.

0: Hey, we want you to hit us up. It's Luke and Ray in the afternoon here on Virgin Radio. Text us at 999-999. What sets off a bad night of sleeping for you?
1: What doesn't set off a bad night of sleeping? It's so easy.
0: I went to bed with the intention of going to bed super early because I had to wake up early so that I could come to, I'm in Ray's studio right now today, which is a longer drive. Usually I have to leave around 6 or 7 in the morning, right? And I didn't get to bed until like 11 o'clock at night because of one of the reasons on this list here.
1: Oh, okay.
0: So I want to give you that list in a sec, but I want you to tell us what sets off a bad night of sleep on the text lines at 999-999. I'm sure there's going to be a lot of common ones that we share. And yeah, I have like 3 or 4 that I'm going to bang off here in a few minutes. Virgin Radio.

0: It's Luke and Ray in the afternoon on Virgin Radio, your number one hit music station. What sets off a bad night of sleep for you? Hit us up, send a text into 999-999. Ray, you have your hand up.
1: I think I can guess what set off your bad night of sleep last night.
0: Okay, where's your bell?
1: Were your X-rated neighbors at it again?
0: Oh, hold on.
1: Were they?
0: There you go. Ray got it right off the top.
1: Oh, yeah. Your neighbors are active. That's the word we can use on Virgin
0: they
1: Radio.
0: They are very active at certain times of the night. The problem is I have very thin walls in between my unit and their unit. And this is very common with newer builds of apartment buildings, right? Mm-hmm. Where they don't fill it with asbestos in the walls anymore. It's just air and sound. So I can actually hear when they insert the key into the keyhole. That's not a euphemism. I'm talking about when they open up their front door. And it's usually like 11 o'clock at night. So I'm just about to doze off, get into my REM cycle, and then I hear...
1: Oh, and you know, like, it's on. Ugh. That is the worst.
0: And then they'll start having a conversation. They don't usually have the conversation in their living room or their living space. They go right to the bedroom and have the most animated conversations.
1: Among other activities.
0: Yeah,
1: listen,
0: exactly.
1: Good for them. I'm glad they have a healthy relationship. I just wish that you could have a healthy night's sleep. You know?
0: That's the problem, right? And last night, it wasn't even that it was active in a certain way. It was that she has a cough right now. And I was sick a couple of weeks ago where I had a chest congestion thing, and that wasn't the best. But hers is like a... All night. All night.
1: Oh, you poor soul.
0: That's not coughing. Like, if you were to cough, different story, right? Like, just let it out.
1: Yeah.
0: But she's not doing that. So this sleep survey went out, and I guess most adults, on average, sleep worse in hot, bright, or noisy rooms.
1: Duh.
0: Noise is for me, right?
1: Yeah.
0: Bright room, I have no problem. I could sleep underneath a streetlight.
1: Yeah.
0: And have no problem with that. Hot room, that's a problem.
1: Yeah.
0: I need it to be, I think I've said this before, I need my nose to be running when I wake up in the morning. That's how cold I want it. So, I don't know, is there something for you that kind of sets off, okay, I'm not going to sleep well tonight?
1: You know, I have to do that thing where if I'm watching something that's of a certain type on television, I need a palate cleanser before bed, because if I try to watch something, like right now I'm watching American Horror Story, it's spooky season, right? Can't finish with that.
0: Yeah.
1: If I try to finish with that, I'm getting bad dreams, bad vibes. That sets off a bad night of sleep for me. Got to throw in a Parks and Rec.
0: That used to happen with me when Haunting of Hill House was big.
1: Oh,
0: binged right through that. But if I'd go to bed and not put on like a 30 Rock or The Office beforehand, I'd have really bad nightmares.
1: Yeah.
0: And the nightmares would consist of... What are you doing? Virgin Radio.

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1: A new app called Rivet. And it's riveting stuff here. It's Luke and Ray in the afternoon. And what it does is it allows you to ditch the endless swiping on dating apps, trying to find the right person. And it allows complete strangers to play matchmaker instead.
2: Ooh, this sounds like a fun idea. I don't want to go on the dates.
1: Does it?
2: I want to be the matchmaker. I think I'd be really good at that.
1: I think you'd be great at matchmaking.
2: Yeah.
1: I don't know if you'd love if someone else was doing the matchmaking for you, though.
2: No. Do you have to participate in the dating? Or can you just be a matcher?
1: Well, that's a good question. If you can if you can sign up to be the date picker or not.
2: Yeah.
1: The app's social matching feature allows users called matchers, there you go, to suggest potential couples based on profiles with the idea that real people can spot chemistry that algorithms might actually miss out on.
2: Yes. So. I think this is great. Mm. I wish I came up with this idea. And how about this? Like, if you end up matching a couple of couples that last for a few months, then your rating goes up. Like, be matched by Ray because she's had three successful matches in the past.
1: True. 100% match score so far, right? You almost get like a commission based on a rating system.
2: I love commission. I love this idea.
1: You do?
2: I do.
1: Well, I'm going to ask you the other side of this, which I think you already answered. Would you allow someone to pick for you?
2: Absolutely not.
1: Right?
2: Well, you know what? Why not? They've got to be better at it than I am. Let's face it.
1: Can't be any worse.
2: Right?
1: I'm saying that about myself, too. I have a feeling that a lot of people will sign up to be matchers and not so much to be daters.
2: Yeah, I think you're probably right about that. Everybody likes to, you know, be the boss.
1: Yeah. I don't even know what's about that. I think it's just like, how would this stranger know who I am?
2: Well, I guess it's more, I don't mean the boss, more like, don't we all like to play puppet master every once in a while?
1: No.
2: Oh. We don't?
1: You and your little voodoo doll over there.
2: Cut that.
1: All right. Would you allow someone to pick a date for you? Love to hear from you. Send a text to 999999. And what's your unhinged reason? I

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0: 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And Ward 9 Councillor Kieran McKenzie has asked the city administration to report back to council on potential risks, infrastructure strains, and long-term impacts associated with AI data centers.
1: Ooh, this is what everybody's talking about lately.
0: Here's the thing is that, like, I don't really know how many AI data centers we have here in Ontario.
1: I don't think anybody does. I don't think that people are aware of how many there really are.
0: Yeah.
1: That you just drive by them every day and never thought about it. So I'm glad at the very least people are bringing it some attention.
0: Well, and they're basically saying to get prepared, be prepared for more AI data centers to pop up here in the community. So will that be next to your house or will it be in a farmer's field out in Essex County?
1: Right.
0: Who knows?
1: Yeah.
0: I don't know.
1: But this is why it's good to get these reports on these things so that we do know. Are people going to be employed and working there?
0: Right.
1: There's good sides, there's bad sides, or, you know.
0: I also hear from, like, there's certain companies, too, that, like, they're just finding out that AI data centers are being built on their property. And they're like, well, yeah, well, hold on. Whoa. What are you doing? Right? And they're like, oh, we've just been told we got the green light, so we're going to build it.
1: Interesting.
0: So there's a lot of, like, they're just kind of rushing through the process, not filling out, checking out the right boxes, all that sort of stuff,
1: right,
0: which kind of concerns me a little bit. I'm not going to lie.
1: Well, I'm sure they're doing that for a reason. It kind of, you know, once they're up kind of a situation.
0: We're not going to tear it down now. We spend all this money.
1: Grab that cookie before mom and dad.
0: Exactly. And it's not in one of those loud cookie jars, right? The plastic ones where in the middle of the night, it's like... Just a glass one with a little thingy.
1: Yeah.
0: Anyway, just keep an eye out. Be prepared for it. 93.9 Virgin Radio. SOS. It's Rihanna.

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0: want you to think back, Ray. Think back to, I don't know, high school, grade 11, grade 12.
1: Okay.
0: When you told your mom and dad, I think I'm ready for a career in radio.
1: Yeah. We talk about it all the time that they can't believe I'm still doing this.
0: Really?
1: Yeah.
0: Why? Because, like, it's not a thing anymore?
1: They're just like, wow, like, we thought you'd go to college for radio and then go to college for something else.
0: Yeah. Which sometimes does happen, but I feel like this happens in every, you know, sort of career pathway.
1: Yeah, I think so.
0: Well, listen, a new survey found that 1 in 3 people wouldn't support their child pursuing a degree in social media influencing. Which means... Yeah. 2 out of 3, is my math right? Would support that. Yeah. Did I do that right?
1: I went to radio school too. I don't know. But yeah. So 2 out of 3, that's interesting because I feel like the older generation doesn't really understand social media influencing as much as the younger generation. And it is, as much as it's kind of scary, it is a legitimate way to earn money and make a living these days.
0: In some cases, I think in Canada, you might be able to earn deals with certain brands, but you wouldn't get paid per se by TikTok or Instagram. There's no creator fund here.
1: No,
0: right?
1: But now every business has a social media influencer position at their... A bank hires a social media person.
0: What college were we? We were at Conestoga
1: in
0: Kitchener talking to a class of radio broadcast students, and I would say 85% of them were going into influencing or a social media marketing role based off of that program.
1: Yeah, not saying that they're running their own TikTok page, but saying they're going to a business and they are going to work for that business's social media.
0: I really think, I know there's a lot of radio programs, and I don't want to just talk about radio, but there's a lot of radio programs shutting down here in Canada. Keep them up. Learn more about influencing.
1: Well, yeah, you got to pivot. And yeah. I think that's what influencing is. It's pivoting. It's good. It's going to change in 5 years again.
0: Really? It's like getting a degree in communications.
1: Yeah.
0: Right?
1: Yeah, exactly. That's very similar. So I don't think it's such a bad idea. I don't think if your kid comes to you and says, I'm going to school to be a social media influencer, it might not be as scary as it sounds.
0: 43% of parents, I just found the stat here. I did the math. That's what I did. Say that they'd be on board.
1: Okay. Yeah.
0: With their kids enrolling in an influencer program. Listen, as long as you're not going to the school of Taylor Swift, you know? I'm learning about folklore. Really? What's that going to get you?
1: Careful now. Send your hate mail to 999999.

0: say.
1: You know why so many AI data centers, I can't say the word data center. Do you know why so many data centers are opening up across the country?
2: Why?
1: For this new feature that ChatGPT has that I think is absolutely ridiculous.
2: Okay.
1: I'll tell you more in a minute. Alex Samson, Misery, it's Virgin Radio.

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1: Oh God.
0: Get a hotel, never bring them to the house.
1: Oh God.
2: 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ChatGPT now has a new feature. Ray, it's called the try-on feature.
3: Okay. Like the Ray-Ban website has this for glasses.
2: Yes. I was just going to say that. When I went to go get my first or my new pair of glasses recently, on the website they had that option where you could upload a picture of yourself and then try the glasses on.
3: Right.
2: Get a picture. Get
3: Hopefully
2: a sense.
3: ChatGPT is better at it, because when I go to the Ray-Ban website, I'm like, nobody wears the nose of their glasses there.
2: Why is it askew?
3: Why? Yeah.
2: It's not even fitting my face properly.
3: Well, my nose is kind of crooked, so mine is like, why isn't it askew?
2: Why? Anyway, users select the button, take or upload a selfie to ChatGPT, and it generates a try-on image for any clothing that you want to try on. Maybe you're on the American Eagle website or something a little more current, and you see a piece of clothing and you're like, is that going to fit properly? Let's see how terrible it looks on ChatGPT, because it's just going to be a flat image on a flat image of you.
3: I don't know, dude. ChatGPT is getting pretty advanced. If it works, it'll work. If not, no. But well, I could see its potential.
2: If it actually does work, if it follows the potential that you're seeing, the vision that you're seeing, I really hope the glasses websites adapt.
3: can catch up, because yeah.
2: This is what my glasses look like on the website.
3: He's holding his glasses crooked.
2: Yeah. Just so you in the car are aware of what I was doing. That's what it was. All right. Anyway, try on. Ridiculous.

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0: Ray, I think this type of gathering needs to make a comeback, and I single you out because you're really good at this type of gathering.
1: Is it a bonfire?
0: It's a part of it.
1: Okay.
0: Yeah, let's chat about that in a few minutes. 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
3: Okay, so when was the last time you had people over to your house for a dinner party?
4: Oh, how many people constitute the party?
3: I think people that don't live in your home, if it's not just a one-on-one thing.
4: Yeah.
3: It could be two or more.
4: Okay. Then yesterday.
3: Really?
4: Well, yeah, I had a friend over and her daughter for Taco Sunday. We watched Casper. You're invited. Don't look at your phone.
3: I don't see any text messages from you since Friday. And the text says, you alive. Not, hey, Taco Sunday's coming up.
4: Sorry.
3: Anyway, I digress. A survey of social trends found that a number of people who regularly invite friends over has dropped by a whopping 70% since 1975.
4: Well, where, what, how are we even getting together with people?
3: Zoom, FaceTime,
4: no.
3: Text.
4: I don't even consider that a hangout.
3: For a lot of people it is, though.
4: No. That's not good.
3: According to this article, some say social media may be partly to blame, making people feel like their homes and gatherings have to be Pinterest perfect before they can host.
4: I do feel that pressure.
3: Why?
4: I don't know. But I understand it. And you know how there's certain houses where, you know, think back in the day, like, everybody always used to go to so-and-so's house.
3: Yeah.
4: They had the cool garage. They had the cool basement.
3: Yeah.
4: So you were always going to the same person's house.
3: You have a hospitality-forward home, though. You've got a beautiful back porch. You've got a fire pit in your backyard.
4: Yeah. I would say I'm that place. I'm always like, come over. I love having people over.
3: Versus me, I've got an 800-square-foot nothing, right?
4: I've got
3: a couple of stools that people can sit on, not comfortably.
4: I disagree. Your couch is the same square footage as my living room.
3: It is a nice couch.
4: It's a huge couch.
3: But what am I? I'm not going to say, hey, come sit on my couch for a bit. That's weird.
4: Well,
3: it's kind of strange.
4: It's a different kind of hangout.
3: Listen, it's called scruffy hospitality, and they say forget perfection. The idea is simple. Invite people over anyway. Pizza, game night, coffee, or just a good conversation. The goal is connection, not impressing everyone.
4: And in this economy,
3: that's the way it's effective. Do it.
4: Yeah, I love this idea. Home-cooked meals. Yeah.
3: Bring back the house party is all I'm saying. The dinner party. It doesn't have to be a party even. Just a gathering of sorts.
4: It's been a minute since I've been to a good old-fashioned house party.
3: Right? A little soiree.
4: Yeah. Where you're like, is the foundation built for the... Is there too many people in here?
3: There might be. Why is the floor sagging a bit? Should we jump? We should jump, right?

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1: Yeah, so the big one, Verity. Everybody knew it was going to be the big one. Mm-hmm. Anne Hathaway, Dakota Johnson. She was on SNL over the weekend. Josh Hartnett, love of my life since the sixth grade.
0: Oh,
1: also,
0: wow.
1: Oh,
0: I did not know that.
1: Posters on my wall.
0: Really?
1: Oh, loved him. Anyways, $32.6 million for this one. Mm-hmm. Worldwide brought in $62.6 million. It cost $40 to make, so they made their money back, which is the important thing. Yeah. Resident Evil, still holding strong, $12.5 million. And number three was Heart of the Beast, $11 million.
0: Hey, you want to see any of these movies? Well, just kind of read up on them, first of all, right? Know a little bit about them so that you can play some trivia with Kim and Lexi.
1: Yeah.
0: They do Kim and Lexi's Real Deal Monday mornings for your chance.
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0: Virgin Radio is your number one hit music station. Do you notice? It's like barks. It's got a little bite.
1: Outside?
0: Yeah.
1: Some parts of the region are actually getting a frost warning for tonight.
0: Really?
1: Yes.
0: Oh, I love that.
1: Do you?
0: Oh, I'm all about it.
1: You don't have plants. That's why.
0: I don't care. I got a couple of fake ones in my bathroom that never see sunlight because they don't need to.
1: They're not at risk.
0: Yeah.
1: You're
0: all
1: fine.
0: Good. I don't have to pull them in. All good. Yeah, I was wearing my, I have a new bomb. Is this a bomber jacket? What would you call this?
1: Yeah, I call that, yeah.
0: Yeah?
1: Like a bomber jacket. Yeah.
0: It doesn't zip up. But it's nice because it's got a breeze component, but it's also got like a keep your arms warm component too.
1: Well, so. As all the good jackets do.
0: Yeah, yeah. It's not a sleeveless jacket, right?
1: One of them vest sleeveless.
0: Yeah. Anyway. Getting a little chillier and I don't hate it. The leaves are looking nice too.
1: True.
0: I'm into it. Virgin Radio. I'll show you.

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1: 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Nothing ahead but the hits.
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0: Star, Virgin Radio, your number one hit music station. Look at that. We're 90 minutes nonstop already. This day's flying by. Isn't it? You don't agree?
1: No, I totally agree.
0: Oh. I was like, I don't agree. Smirk right there. You just said, I don't believe you. Anyway.
1: I never disagree with you. You know that.
0: That's wrong. Virgin Radio.

0: Mm-hmm.
1: We're like moths to the flame. I don't understand it.
0: Our coworker Kelly, she bought one of those giant skeletons.
1: Really?
0: She was talking about it on the air with her co-hosts. And
1: she had to get it.
0: In that moment, went to the website and went, purchase.
1: It's so funny because every time I see them, I'm like, who is buying that? Turns out it's KP.
0: It's
1: okay.
0: KP. Yeah.
1: Wow.
0: 74% of consumers plan to celebrate with candy, costumes, and decorations, accounting for most of that spending. The average person is expected to shell out about $115.
1: Not me. It's so funny we're talking about this, actually, because there's two kinds of Halloween people. Mm-hmm. We got your KPs who are going to Costco getting the 10-foot skeleton.
0: Yeah.
1: Fresh new stuff every year. And then you got the me kind of type, where you go into the basement to the tickle trunk mm-hmm. of costumes that have been accumulating over history.
0: Yeah.
1: There's nothing new Halloween in the house.
0: I don't have a tote. I don't have a tickle trunk of Halloween things.
1: Get one. Everyone just got to have a tickle trunk.
0: Nah. Yeah. Because you know how I celebrate? I get one $30 box of those mini chocolate bars from Shoppers Drug Mart.
1: And then you don't answer the door?
0: That's right. It's all from me. Yep. Sorry, I live in an apartment, kids. I don't have a porch light. Don't come back. Enjoy this Aero Bar.

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1: Sounds a little bit like The Weeknd, I think.
2: Agreed.
1: The Weeknd light, you know?
2: Yeah.
1: A song called Beautiful. What do you think about it? Let us know. Send a text to 9999. This is one of those, Ray, things that I hope is here in Canada, because sometimes you see these things and you go, oh, okay, that's only available in the States, right? But the Pizza Hut brand has teamed up with, you know, those little free libraries?
2: Yeah,
1: in some
2: totally.
1: Neighborhoods, they have those little, there, it looks like a house and it's got a glass door and you open it up and you've got a book in there that you can take and then you leave one and it's like an exchange system, right? They've teamed up with them to launch Little Hut Libraries. They're miniature neighborhood book exchanges designed to look like tiny Pizza Hut restaurants.
2: Oh, okay. I was thinking people were exchanging pizza. I was like, that doesn't sound safe. Sanitary in any way.
1: Gross. That's a good point.
2: Yeah.
1: Because I almost went, not a bad idea, because it's pizza and it's free. But who put it in there? Were they wearing gloves?
2: How long has it been there?
1: Yeah. That's a good point. Anyway, each one of these Little Hut Libraries will come stocked with books. And while supplies last, a free personal pan pizza gift card. The reason they're doing this is to celebrate both the fact that it's National Book Month, but it's also National Pizza Month.
2: This is cute, and I feel like Pizza Hut's the only restaurant that really could get away with that, because even when there's a Pizza Hut that is no longer in business, they could cover the whole thing in a new color of paint. Mm. You can still tell that was a Pizza Hut.
1: Oh, I know.
2: So distinct.
1: I know. There's a few of them around the city here, actually. I'll drive by, and I'm like, that was a Pizza
2: Clearly
1: Hut.
2: Clearly it was a Pizza
1: what
2: Hut.
1: Doing?
2: You can do whatever you want.
1: Take the arch down. Just rebuild the front of the store a little bit.
2: No, even when they do that, it's still like, it still wants to hut.
1: They paint it black and you're like, come on.
2: Yeah.
1: Just open up the buffet, you know?
2: Yeah. There's no sneeze guard on that salad bar.
1: Either way, kind of cool concept. I'm going to start looking around the city here for these things.
2: Yeah.
1: Or build my own. See if I can get some free pizza.

0: and Ray in the afternoon. It's Virgin Radio, your number one hit music station. What's up with Nike these days?
1: Nike has decided to launch their own line of jewelry.
0: Do we need it?
1: No, we don't need it. They're going to have earrings, bracelets, necklaces, the whole nine yards. Mm. Here's the thing, though, because I did check, because I was thinking, can athletes even wear jewelry on the court or wherever they are?
0: Now, I will say, as a former softball athlete.
1: Yes.
0: To the point where when I'd get up to bat, people would move in from the outfield and then I'd leave crying.
1: Yeah, yeah.
0: I would have to take off my gold chain before I went up to bat.
1: Yeah. Well, it's funny you say that because baseball, Major League Baseball is one of the laxest when it comes to those rules. But yeah, NBA can't wear jewelry. NFL, no jewelry. Most Olympic sports, you're not allowed to wear jewelry. Tennis, they've got rules against jewelry. So maybe it's for the spectators.
0: Well, you
1: got
0: to think like... especially with sports where there's close contact, right?
1: Yes, there's NFL, a reason why.
0: Totally. Right?
1: Even when I figure skated, they, in some competitions, would make me put a piece of tape over my nose ring.
0: Really?
1: Yeah, because there's some piercings like earrings, you can take them out and put them back in.
0: Yeah.
1: The nose ring probably wouldn't do so well, so they'd cover it with tape to make it a little safer. Looked ridiculous.
0: Yeah. Or did you start a trend, right?
1: I've never seen another person wearing tape on their nose ring.
0: I might do that today. I don't have a nose ring, but maybe I'll put some tape there. How much is this jewelry? I mean, you probably don't have the number in front of you here, but
1: I'm not,
0: I mean,
1: varying prices. Like why, it's going to be real gold, silver, diamond jewelry.
0: Nike
1: so
0: shoes are expensive, is all I'm saying, right? Or is there going to be a Payless jewelry section?
1: No, that's called Ardennes.
0: I might go get that nose piercing after all. Virgin Radio.

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1: I'm sorry I'm here for someone else.
2: 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I'm Benson Boone.
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0: question for you and send a text into 999999 with your answer or just think about it in your head, but we'd love to talk to you about this. What sets you off right before you go to bed?
1: Oh, okay.
0: That makes you think, I'm not going to get a good night's sleep tonight.
1: I feel like there's a lot of things.
0: A lot of things, right? And I have an answer for you because it happened to me last night. Can you tell I'm a little bit tired?
1: I can. I bet I can guess what happened.
0: Yeah? Okay, we'll do that next. Somber, my body isn't ready. It's Virgin Radio.

0: Been gone for a month, making up for the time.
1: Time for why didn't Luke sleep last night? That should have been everyone. One more time. Why didn't Luke sleep last night? Ray, what's your guess?
2: I feel like you didn't sleep last night because your neighbors were up to their old X-rated activities again. Yeah?
1: Yes!
2: Oh, sorry, buddy. How often would you say this happens, that they're up to good and you can't sleep?
1: Enough that there should be a child running around already. You know? Like, it should be a progression of, well, a family is next door.
2: Right? Oh, that would be a great sitcom. Like, you see the gender reveal, and then you hear the pitter-patter of little feet, then you watch them go off to college.
1: Oh, man. It happens a lot. And we're hearing from many people in this new study that find that there are certain things that will sort of just, like, tip them off that tonight's not going to be a good night for sleeping. All right? And that one's mine. It's a noisy neighbor. But there's certain degrees of this. There is the temperature of your bedroom.
2: Yep.
1: Noise from external sources.
2: Yep.
1: And so on and so forth. So I guess I just want to ask, for you, what is that telltale sign that things are not going to go well tonight?
2: Oh, man, so many things. So many things. Like, it could be anything as small as, like, I think about a shirt that I haven't seen in a little while.
1: Oh, and isn't that the worst?
2: Now it's, where could the shirt be?
1: Yeah, where did my reusable water bottle go?
2: Right.
1: That I haven't seen since Rock the Park in the summertime.
2: 2024. Just little things like that. Yeah. Or did I forget to do something? Or I get a text message from someone that annoys me right before bed? Or I watched a program that doesn't sit right?
1: Isn't that the worst?
2: Yeah.
1: There are exercises you can do, and I see them pop up every once in a while on TikTok when I'm about to go to bed. That, it's in between, like, the, in 1984, there was a woman who died in an apartment just like yours. And I'm like, I don't need that right now.
2: Just like mine?
1: Just like yours. No. And she haunts the apartment to this day.
2: Yeah, that's not ideal. You know another one that gets me?
1: Mm.
2: Maybe this is just a grinds my gear situation.
1: Yeah.
2: Or maybe you agree. But I've got a neighbor that when he comes home late, late at night, and he'll always use the little thing on his keys, and, like, he'll go, boop, boop.
1: Oh, to honk the horn?
2: Like, yeah, so it honks the horn when he locks his car.
1: It's a one and done.
2: Why can't you just lock it from the inside? And if you're going to do that with the fob, just do it the once.
1: Always. Always, always, always. If I get home late and it's 11 o'clock at night or beyond there, I'm using the inside locker.
2: Yes.
1: Right?
2: It's a courtesy to your neighbors.
1: Now, some of our vehicles here at Virgin Radio, they'll honk on the first button. So I think a lot of people aren't, but you should be used to it by now, right? A lot of people aren't used to that, and they'll double beep.
2: Yeah, no, we don't need to double, God forbid, quadruple beep, okay? It's locked.
1: Sometimes you just have to double check.
2: Beep, beep.
1: You know? That's annoying. That is annoying. That's a good one. Okay, what sets you off? All right, this is happening. I'm not going to get a good sleep tonight. Send a text in to 999. Harry Styles, it's As It Was, Virgin Radio. We'll be right back.

0: Janice, that's Drake. It's Virgin Radio, Luke and Ray in the afternoon. Sorry, I just let out a gnarly cough before we went on the air there. So Ray is giving me a look right now. But that reminds me of my neighbors. And sometimes it isn't animated, X-rated activities that are happening next door. Sometimes it's a...
1: Are you sure that's not animated, X-rated activity?
0: That's a good point. No, it's one of my neighbors has a bit of a cold or a cough. It's an ongoing thing, but it doesn't sound like a... It's like a...
1: If you watch It's Always Sunny in Philadelphia, you'll love it. It reminds me of Dennis when he's got COVID, but he's in denial about the fact that he's got COVID, and he doesn't want anyone to catch him coughing, so instead of coughing, he's just going...
0: Maybe I live next door to Dennis.
1: You better hope not. He's a serial killer.
0: Jefferson checking in from the 519 here. Luke needs a white noise machine, possibly two. Yeah. To which I replied, I'm going to gift one to my next door neighbors as well.
1: Yeah.
0: Leave it on their front porch.
1: I feel like you guys, yeah. Now, haven't made contact with these people, right?
0: I think seen them in the elevator. Here's the problem with living in an apartment building. You don't see who goes into what door, right? So I know the door because I'm on the opposite side of the staircase. So they're on the opposite side of the other staircase. So I know where they live. I just don't know who of the elevator peoples goes into that
1: eventually
0: apartment.
1: You're going to get in the elevator and it's going to be a...
0: It's you. You! Here's this white noise machine. Yeah. It's Virgin Radio.

0: Luke and Ray in the afternoon on Virgin Radio, your number one hit music station. We want to hear from you on the text lines of 999-999. Okay. Something happens right before you get to bed, and that makes you realize I'm not going to have a good night's sleep. What is that something for you, Adrian?
1: When I don't get a good dinner. When I'm hungry in bed.
2: Oh, interesting.
0: Sometimes. Now, I'm thinking back to my post-secondary days, and Adrian, you're in school right now. Sometimes yep. I would go to bed as a way to not have to have dinner. Like, I was too poor for ramen noodles and yep. KD, so I'd be like, well, I guess I'll just sleep for dinner, you know? That worked out quite well.
1: I know how that feels, yep.
0: Yeah.

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1: New music.
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0: 3 in the afternoon on Virgin Radio, your number one hit music station. Okay, so the question we're asking is there something that tips you off just before you shut your eyes that makes you realize, okay, I'm not going to get to bed tonight. This is just not going to be a good sleep.
1: Yeah, because mine is my neighbor. It's just like, it seems like every time, just as I'm about to doze off, he'll hit the lock on his vehicle outside of my house. And it goes beep, beep. And once, you know, you miss that dozing off stage,
0: yeah,
1: and you're immediately infuriated, hard to get back to sleep.
0: Carly, do you have this, like, a similar feature on your car? What's going on?
2: No, so I got a brand new vehicle. It's a 2026 Honda Civic.
3: Well, hello.
2: And they no longer use the horn when you lock the cars.
0: Oh.
2: So it just does a little subtle little beep. And at first, I didn't like it as much because I just kept thinking my car's not locking.
0: Yeah.
2: Because I'm just not used to it. But now I love it.
0: Is it like a high-pitched, like, beep?
2: It's actually really quiet.
0: Oh.
1: Like a...
2: It's just enough for me to hear it and know that my car's locked and nobody else gets bothered.
0: Nah, I like the aggression. I like the aggression. I like a good, like...
1: That's for traffic, not for bedtime.
0: That's good to know. I'll have to get a new Honda.
2: Yeah, I don't know if just Honda does it or if other vehicles have it, but maybe that's the new thing. Maybe they finally figured out it's not necessary.
1: Do you have anything that keeps you up at night?
2: Work.
0: Can we ask what you do for a living?
1: Yeah.
2: I'm an office coordinator at the moment.
0: Oh, so you got the world on your shoulders.
1: So you're babysitting a bunch of adults is what's going on.
2: I tell everybody I'm a glorified babysitter, I'm a triage nurse, I'm a firefighter, I'm all the good stuff.
0: Yeah. Carly, we appreciate what you do.
2: Thank you. I appreciate what you guys do as well.
0: You have the best day.
2: You too. Thank you. I go down.

0: two great texts that we got here at 999999, and I'm going to use this music again because a lot of people sometimes say, hey, this sounds like a bed squeaking when you play it.
1: Yeah, it does.
0: And I think that's the point of the song. If you know the song, it's called Some Cut by Trillville, and it's not a radio-friendly song. All right, that's why we use the instrumental part. Anyway, right. The reason why I've been having a terrible sleep is because, well...
1: Yeah.
0: That's happening next door.
1: Yeah, right? Luke's neighbors are a little bit... They're not shy.
0: Yeah, John sent a text in saying, Luke asked to join and they'll stop. The funny thing about that is, Ray, I'm not kidding you. I could go, hey, do you guys want me to join? And they would hear it. They'd hear it.
1: So why don't you, instead of saying, want me to join, why don't you just say... Cut it out, guys.
0: Hey, could you just be a little quieter?
1: Yeah.
0: Is all I have to... I don't have to be like, hey, guys!
1: Well, why haven't you done that?
0: That's a great point. That is a good point. Never thought of that. Laura checking in on the text line, too. Thinking about bills around bedtime.
1: Oh, my gosh. What compels us to check our bank account at 2 o'clock in the morning? You ever do that? You're just like, I'm awake.
0: I do that specifically to make sure the bills went through properly. Because I have a bills account, and then I have like my normal spending account.
1: Okay.
0: And I'll transfer stuff through to my bills account so that everything goes out in the right order, in the right fashion, right? So sometimes I forget to transfer over. I have reminders set, all that sort of stuff. And at 3 in the morning, I'm like, oh, God, oh, no.
1: It's always 3 o'clock when you think of something dumb that you said 2 years ago.
0: Yeah.
1: Like, it's,
0: oh,
1: it's...
0: don't bring that up. Because I'm not sleeping tonight.
1: Sorry, buddy.
0: There's something I said. I called my grade one teacher mom one time. Everyone laughed.
1: Yeah, we've all done that, though.
0: Yeah. Anyway, it's Virgin Radio. I'll show you.

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2: Turn it up.

0: know, I always do this when I hear that the jackpot is high, because I think it's either tonight or tomorrow. The jackpot for Lotto Max is $75
1: million. Woo!
0: And I'm like, I gotta get myself a ticket.
1: Yeah.
0: You know, I'd have better luck if, you know, if the jackpot was $10 million. And I'm like, I gotta get myself a ticket, right?
1: Well, you know, it's just kind of like, it's out there. Why not try to grab it?
0: Sure. Sure.
1: Exactly. Well, do yourself a favor and maybe sign up for the app, because here's what's going on. Mm. There's a $40 million lottery ticket that somebody bought. It's out there. They bought it October 28th of last year, which means on the 28th of this year, it's going to be expiring.
0: Oh, is that how that works?
1: Money goes back in the pot. So nobody gets it. And here's the thing is that a lot of people have the app now.
0: Yeah.
1: So you'll get an email that you've won a bunch of money.
0: Is that true?
1: Yeah.
0: Oh.
1: But in this case, this was just purchased by a random anonymous person at a random anonymous place that they're not telling us exactly where, because they need to go through the verification process after you say that you are the winner of the person. So it is possible to get your money even if you don't have the ticket anymore.
0: Oh.
1: But it's but you are going to have to go through a lengthy verification process. It's possible. It's not a guarantee for sure. But here's the deal. It was purchased in the Gray County area.
0: Okay.
1: So there's a lot of vacation stuff going on there. So maybe you took a weekend or a week off last year. So we're talking Owen Sound. Mm-hmm. We're talking Meaford.
0: Yep.
1: Blue Mountain. Flesherton. Markdale. Durham. Hanover. If you bought a lottery ticket there, please double check.
0: We're talking North Durham, not Durham region, right? Not Oshawa. We're talking about the town of Durham.
1: Yes.
0: Yeah.
1: Yeah.
0: So it could be any of those places. Problem is that like sometimes I'll buy a ticket and I'm like, I don't know where I got this. I stop into so many different convenience stores. I hope that's not one of the verification questions.
1: I'm sure it would be.
0: Oh, yikes.
1: Where did you buy this? What time did you buy it? Because they know where exactly and when the ticket was purchased.
0: You want to grab your receipt then, eh?
1: And hold on to it for a year?
0: Yeah.
1: I don't know, but
0: or just cash it in when you get the ticket.
1: I guess so.
0: Here's $40 million.
1: Right. Yeah, check the numbers when the draw happens, not a year after the draw. So just do me a favor, you know, just look in the wallet one more time. Look on top of the fridge one more time. Look behind the fridge.
0: There's a little cubby in your car. Who knows,
1: yes,
0: right?
1: Exactly.
0: Good luck to you.

0: there's a common gathering that isn't happening as much anymore. And I say this to you because you're the champion of this type of gathering.
1: Oh, so it's not Magic the Gathering?
0: No. What is that, a play? What is that?
1: It's a game.
0: Oh, okay. More on that next. I live my day.

0: what's going on. It's Luke and Ray in the afternoon here on Virgin Radio. There's a certain type of gathering. It isn't happening as much anymore, and I think we need to bring it back. I'm starting the petition right now over the radio. You don't have to physically sign it, but I would love if you sent a text to 999999 saying, I'm going to do this more often, all right? And it's scruffy hospitality, Ray. And this is something you do quite well.
1: Scruffy hospitality?
0: That is the catchy name for it. It doesn't actually tell you what this thing is, but it's the dinner party. And people want to make a comeback of the dinner party.
1: You're saying my dinner parties are scruffy?
0: No, it's not that. It's don't focus on the name. Survey found that, I guess, the number of people who regularly invite friends over has dropped a whopping 70% since 1975.
1: That's wild, because who has the money to leave the house these days? You think we'd
0: exactly.
1: be going the other way.
0: Yeah.
1: Like, come over, I'll throw something in the microwave.
0: Yeah.
1: That's where we're at
0: as a society.
1: Put something
0: in the crock pot or something, right? Some say, though, that social media might be partly to blame, because a lot of people make it feel like their homes and gatherings have to be Pinterest perfect or Instagram ready so that they can host. That's the scruffy part right there. Right?
1: I see. I understand it. I don't know what compels a person, but it does all of us to wipe down the baseboards when company's coming.
0: Like, who cares?
1: I know, but everybody, why do we all do it. We're all the same.
0: We do. Just listen, the way your house is right now, I would love to come over and have some fun and have conversation and not worry about if a throw blanket isn't thrown on the couch properly.
1: I would argue that it's better if your house is looking a little scruffy. It makes people feel like they can put their feet up, relax a little bit. You know?
0: I want your remote control to look like the one from Roseanne, and that might be a very niche reference where there's like chips in it, grout. You know what I'm talking about?
1: Too far.
0: Okay, all right.

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0: So picture it, okay? You're online, you're shopping, you see a piece of clothing, and you go, I wonder how that would look on me.
1: Mm.
0: Right?
1: Yeah, because it never looks as good on you as it does in the models and the pictures.
0: Mm-hmm. Well, now you can be the model in the picture. 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

0: It's Luke and Ray in the afternoon on Virgin Radio, your number one hit music station. Here's what's going on, Ray. Is ChatGPT has a new function. And what it's allowing you to do is try on clothing. It's a try on button.
1: I actually think this is a great idea.
0: For clothing and accessories.
1: I mean, I think AI is overused for a lot of things. Mm. It shouldn't be thinking for you, but trying on clothes like for you so you don't waste money, I think it's not a terrible idea if it works.
0: I think if it works well,
1: yeah.
0: Hopefully optical stores will pick up on the technology.
1: When you go to the Ray-Ban website and it's like, oh, upload a photo of yourself, it puts the glass. It's like, those aren't even my eyes. Why are you putting the glasses there?
0: I know. And it'll put in a bit of a glare. And I'm like, just give me the...
1: No.
0: Yeah. I don't know, man.
1: Yeah, I have a feeling this will be a little more advanced than that.
0: OpenAI says that the reference photo that you upload will be saved for future try-ons and stays attached to the account until it's changed. So users can actually change or delete the photo that they use. So you upload a picture of yourself.
1: Okay.
0: And you go, okay, I want to try on this golf shirt, let's say.
1: Right. Of course you chose that, yeah.
0: But that'll be the one. And apparently it's supposed to make it look like you're in this piece of clothing.
1: Okay, if it works, great. Because we all know what it's like when you buy something on Amazon or whatever, mm-hmm. and then to return it, it's going to cost you more than what it costs.
0: Yeah.
1: So you just don't bother. We can avoid that now.
0: My problem is it's not going to fit to the curves. It's not going to show you how small it is, or you know what I mean? Like, it's not going to look at your dimensions and go, okay, let me fill in the gaps here. Because sometimes I'll who knows? Maybe I should try this feature before I talk about it. But I just feel like sometimes I'll get something from a website and then I'll put it on and it looks terrible, you know?
1: So you need like custom golf shirts.
0: Yeah.
1: Couture.
0: Yes.
1: Golf shirts.
0: Yes. Okay. Is that too much to ask?

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0: have something. We didn't hear from Abraham today.
1: Abraham, buddy,
0: we love you.
1: You're our favorite.
0: Yeah. So if you missed it at the top of the show, Ray was in an Uber on Friday night. She called me around 8:30, 9 o'clock. Luke, what are you doing? I'm in an Uber. Say hi. I'm like, is everything good? Do you want to share your ride? What's going on? No, I'm here with Abraham. He listens all the time.
1: He was a massive fan of Virgin Radio. And just the funny thing is, I said, I'm Ray. And he's like, from Ray and Luke? And I said, yeah. You want to call him? And he's like, you can call him? And I was like, yeah. In my head, I'm like, don't fail me now, Luke. Answer the phone.
0: I did on the first ring.
1: And you did on the first ring. Yeah.
0: I don't always ignore your calls.
1: I'm just saying it would have been a really inopportune time.
0: You know, I never ignore your calls, and this is going to be a healthy flex here. I have two phones. I've got a work phone. I've got a personal phone. Ray will always call my work phone after hours. That thing is on a shelf somewhere. I'm not looking at my work phone after hours. I don't need to.
1: I didn't know I was doing that, so be prepared for me to call you more frequently on
0: the
1: phone.
0: Call the personal one. Yeah, because I'll pick up. Okay. Otherwise, it's just going to go to voicemail.
1: Good for you. That's very healthy of you.
0: Yeah. Good for anyway, you. Abraham, thank you so much for listening.
1: Mm-hmm. 5 stars.
0: Yeah. Well, I wanted to give him 5 stars, too.
1: I did.
0: Did you?
1: Yeah.
0: Okay, good.
1: And it's it.
0: Hey, there you go. Miles is in next. Virgin Radio. Yeah.

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So the movie that made Andrew Garfield delete ChatGPT has its New York Film Festival premiere tonight. He plays OpenAI CEO Sam Altman in the film called Artificial. That feels like a pretty concerning review. If he's concerned, should we be too? I asked ChatGPT for the official release. It said Christmas Day. And then it said, here are 10 other films you should watch instead.

So what an opening act for Bruno's final Canadian dates on the Romantic World Tour in Vancouver next week. It's Ray, Where Is My Husband on Virgin Radio.

0: 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This record is on.
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0: It's Virgin Radio. I'm Miles, and my AI best friend, Deepfake Drake, next with the Daily Headlines. What are we talking about?
1: Hey, Miles. Well, two of the biggest pop stars on the planet just unexpectedly shared a stage.
0: Ooh.
1: I'll tell you who next.
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2: 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So Dua Lipa and Shakira shared the same stage for the first time on Saturday night.
3: Ooh. Dua, I'm your fan now. If I was your fan before, now I'm like the president.
2: Dua surprised more than 50,000 fans during Shakira's massive Madrid residency, joining her for an acoustic duet of the 1995 classic Antología.

0: Well, Dua's great at singing in Spanish.
1: And there's actually a really nice full circle story here. Dua covered that exact song in Bogota last year as a tribute to Shakira, who loved it. And now they've performed it together for the first time.
0: That's sweet. I know Shakira said in one of those clips that she's the president of the Dua Lipa fan club now.
1: She did.
0: Well, she can get to the back of the line.

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0: Starring Carrie Ann Moss, Noah Reed, Clark Bacco, and Hudson Williams. Dare to uncover the truth as a witch hunt begins.
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